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And you just heard Waldemar Kment, Elizabeth Rune, and the Chor und Orchester der Wiener Staatsoper. Say that five times fast. They were performing a song called Mia Bella Fiorentina from an operetta called Boccaccio, which is sort of like a combination between an Italian opera and a Viennese operetta. And it was by Franz von Suppe, who was an Austrian operetta composer. Very popular at the time, although these days we mostly remember him for some of the overtures to his operettas. And so Boccaccio premiered in Vienna in 1879. And it was pretty popular throughout the 20th century. It had its premiere at the Met in 1950, and it was even made into a movie in 1940 by Marcello Albani. And then before that, we heard, the first time tonight, we heard from Gilbert and Sullivan. That was Jean Hindmarch and the Doily Cart Opera Company doing a song called Refrain Audacious Tar. And I just had to play that because that's a great name for a song. That was released on London Records in 1964. And it was one of the Doily Cart Opera Company recordings of HMS Pinafore. And that, of course, is one of Gilbert and Sullivan's most popular operettas, along with Pirates of Penzance and the Mikado.

means the little duke and not the little duck. And that is another one from our buddy Charles Lecoq, another operetta from him. The libretto was by Henri Mayac and Ludovic Alevi, who were the major librettists of Offenbach, so they were cheating on him a bit there. And this premiered in Paris in 1878, and that was released as part of a compilation called Operette Masters on Four Lane Records in 1994. And then before that, we heard a song called Bin ich selbst from an operetta called Fatinitsa, which was Franz von Suppé's first full-length operetta. And that one, it's kind of funny. It's about a Russian lieutenant named Vladimir who has to disguise himself as a woman named Fatinitsa, but it's actually a trouser role, so it is a woman playing a man pretending to be a woman, which is really delightful. And this also premiered in Vienna in 1876, and very popular at the time, but not anymore. It's not revived or anything anymore, but the overture is still performed. So like I said, Franz von Suppé, he's best known these days for his overtures. That was a 2007 cast recording on CPO Records. And then we started things off with Kirite Kanawa, Edita Grubarova, and Wolfgang Brendel performing So muss allein ich bleiben from Die Fledermaus. A recording of Johann Strauss's Die Fledermaus, released on Philips Records in 1999. All right, so moving on, we're now going to hear another French operetta. This one is called La Mascotte, and it was composed by Edmond Audran, who began as an organist and composing religious music, and then he became a bad boy, a secular and sort of saucy operetta composer. He must have just disappointed his parents. He wrote this silly operetta called La Mascotte, and it is about a farm girl who has the power to bring good luck to everyone around her as long as she remains a virgin. And apparently, this is where we get the word mascot. She's like the mascot of her town, as long as she remains a virgin. So now you know that you can only be a mascot if you are a virgin. So like, for example, Mr. Med and the Philly Fanatic and Gritty, all virgins, apparently. I was recently at a Liberty game. Last week I went to a Liberty game and the Liberty won. Okay, my girl at the Liberty won, which was great. I hope they take it all like the Knicks. And also like they did a couple years ago. Anyway. They have a mascot named Ellie the Elephant, and she must be a virgin. Otherwise, she couldn't bring good luck anymore. The Liberty would start losing, and they'd have to fire her as their mascot. Now you know all mascots are virgins. Anyway, so we are about to hear from performers Emilio Livi and Inez Maria Ferraris, and they're going to be performing a song called In Campagna en un altra cosa, which is like, this is French, but it is like, it's an Italian translation of La Mascotte. It's kind of hard sometimes to find actual recordings of these, so we end up hearing these versions that are like instrumentals, or they're translated into different languages, because like, you know, these are operettas, and they don't make a ton of recordings of them anymore that are decent sound quality, so this is what we have. Anyway, it still sounds very nice. And we are about to hear this right here on Acid Jazz Hands on Give the Drummer Radio.

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Premiered in 1885 and was super popular at the time, and it's still super popular, although it is problematic. That was from a really delightful production from 1986 by the English National Opera, starring Eric Idle, of all people. I have actually watched this in full, because why not? Although, as I mentioned, I still haven't seen Topsy Turvy, so, you know, priorities, but I am. People are making it sound in the comments like it is, in fact, a good movie, the Gilbert and Sullivan movie, so I will watch it shortly. Anyway, so this 1986 English National Opera Mikado production is great because they ditch the awful Orientalist makeup and they set it in Britain in the 1920s, so it's like really adorable and not weird. It's worth a watch, mostly for, I mentioned this guy at the very beginning, who's the first person we heard from tonight, Bonaventura Bottone. I just love his name so much, and I love his voice. He's like an adorable little tenor, or he was adorable in this Mikado production. Apparently, he's actually English, despite the extremely Italian name. And what I think about this English National Opera production that was filmed is it was advertised as the Mikado starring Eric Idle, but it really should have been advertised as the Mikado starring Bonaventura Bottone, because he's just really great in it. But I didn't play one of his tracks because we already heard from him tonight. So I played the lovely lady singing about braiding the raven hair. And then before that, we heard Edmé Favart, who was a French soprano, really best known for her operetta performances, performing A Minuit Après la Fête from Mamselle Nitouche, which is another operetta by Hervé, although this time he didn't write his own libretto. It was by Henri Maillac and Albert Mion. This was actually inspired by his own life. It's about a respectable musician who becomes like a sort of saucy songwriter at night. It's based on his real life because his day job, as his real name, Florimond Rongier, he was the organist at the Church of Saint-Eustace in Paris. And then he wrote and starred in these crazy operettas at night under his stage name, Hervé. So like I said, we need an Hervé movie. I understand why there isn't one because, who would watch that? Maybe the French and me and, you know, anyway, the French and me. That's the target audience for this Hervé movie that there should be. So Edmé Favart there was doing A Minuit Après la Fête from Mamselle Nitouche. That was released on a record album called Edmé Favart, La Reine de l'Operette, which I can't pronounce too good because I don't know the French, but I'm assuming that means the Queen of Operetta. Before that, you heard Otto Storr and the Symphony Orchestra der Bayerischen Rundfunks with a song from an operetta called Der Bettel Student, which is an operetta by Karl Millacker, who was another Austrian composer. And Der Bettel Student was popular enough that he was able to quit his day job, unlike Hervé. He quit his day job as a conductor, but he was also a one-hit wonder. Der Bettel Student really was his only massively popular operetta. And it premiered in Vienna in 1882, and the song that you heard them singing was Welch ein Radau, welch ein Skandal. And that was from a Walhall Records 2007 album of a live performance from Munich from 1956. Then before that, you heard German tenor Fritz Wunderlich and the Stuttgart Philharmonic Orchestra doing a song called Nur für Natur, which is from Johann Strauss' operetta called Der lustige Krieg, or The Merry War, which premiered in Vienna in 1881. And that was released on Fritz's album Songs from Viennese Operettas, released on Vox Records in 1960. And then we started things off with Emilio Livi and Inés Maria Ferraris performing In Campagna e un altra cosa from La Mascot, from which we get the word mascot. All right, moving right along, we're going to hear a few more operetta songs, and now we are going to hear from The Gypsy Baron, or Der Zigeuner Baron, another Johann Strauss operetta. This one premiered also in Vienna, of course, where else in Vienna, in 1885. And it's a little bit of a contradiction in terms, because it's kind of a serious operetta. It's about as serious as you can get
as an operetta. It's a little bit less silly, and it has a little bit more of a story and everything going on. And we are going to be hearing from Grace Bunbury and the Bavarian State Orchestra performing a song called So Elend und So Treu from The Gypsy Baron by Johann Strauss II. And we are about to hear this right here on Acid Jazz Hands on Give the Drummer Radio.

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So popular all around the world, including in the U.S., that it really kind of stopped the American musical theater revolution that George M. Cohan was starting to get off the ground in its tracks, and suddenly everyone wanted to be an Austrian waltz king. And that was I Love You So, also known as the Merry Widow Waltz. Before that, Ingeborg Holstein, German soprano, still with us at the age of 90, performing Willst du mein Liebsten sein from a kind of obscure operetta called Der arme Jonathan by that one-hit wonder we talked about, Karl Millocker. And then started things off with Grace Bunbury and the Bavarian State Orchestra performing So elend und so treu from Johann Strauss's Der Zigeuner Baron. All right, well, I'm going to leave you with one last Gilbert and Sullivan, the third of their big three. This is the Pirates of Penzance, but it's a special version. I am showing you that despite what Oscar Hammerstein wrote in his diary at one point in the 1930s, he wrote, "I'm so sad because operetta is dead." But it is not dead. Just last year, we saw Pirates, the Penzance musical, starring David Hyde Pierce and Jinx Monsoon and Ramin Karimloo on Broadway last year, adapted into Pirates, the Penzance musical by Rupert Holmes, the Pina Colada guy. And we're now going to hear from that very modern Pirates of Penzance. We're going to hear Ramin Karimloo and his pirates doing I Am the Pirate King. And we are about to hear this right here on Acid Jazz Hands on Give the Drummer Radio.

better far to live and die. Under the pirate flag I fly. 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

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For this befell and behappened, became and was, O my best beloved, when the tame animals were wild. 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And they walked in the wet, wild woods by their wild lows. 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She walked by herself, and all places were alike to her.

This is Soundscapes of My City, a collection of sounds captured in New York. The subway station is where our journey begins, as commuters tap their Omni cards and walk through the turnstiles on their way to their destinations.

Bye.

Greenwich and Chungking Inn. Johnny's got a girlfriend. Dumb blonde in loose pants. Too big to be Miss America. We wave hello. It's here, even in the rain. The harp, the sinful spin, the audacity of colors and heat fucking up from the sidewalks. If you strut

Yeah.

Hello, and welcome to Tiger Tea, a themed edition tonight, inspired by a couple of days in New York City, spent by your DJ earlier this week. Going to back announce, well, actually I'm going to announce from the top here. I usually goes backwards, but I'm going to go forwards tonight. After the intro, we started off with Maria Minerva, Wake Up in New York City, from her Soft Power album on 100% Silk from 2020. There's a lot of pandemic era music tonight for some reason, a lot of stuff from 2020 and 2021, I guess. A lot of New Yorkers were hitting Bandcamp during that time. After Maria Minerva, of course, Grace Jones and The Apple Stretching, which I knew was written by Melvin Van Peebles, but didn't know until last night that it's actually from a short-lived Broadway show. So I actually got a little bit into acid jazz hands territory there, which would not be something I would normally do. But there you are. After that, we had one of a few excerpts we'll be hearing from Amanda Nazario's 2026 Marathon Premium. Most of y'all probably know what a marathon premium is. If you don't, it's something that the DJs on WFMU offer as an incentive for pledges of a certain amount. It can be various things, tchotchkes, t-shirts, but frequently there are mixed CDs or mixtapes or whatever you want to call them. Amanda is a New York resident, and she did a really excellent one called Soundscapes of My City, which is field recordings of New York presented in kind of a folkways record style. I really love it. That first one we heard was Turnstiles. At 14th Street and Avenue A. Followed that up with La Tigra and My MetroCard from 1999, RIP the MetroCard. Used the Omni this week, didn't love it. Amanda gave us another field recording, a violinist on the number one train, followed by The New Pornographers and Myriad Harbor from Challengers. Second time I've played a Challengers track since I started doing this show. Oh well. Hope you're not mad. After that, we had Jeffrey Cantu Ledesma. Something based on field recordings. Durrani from Morningside Park. That was a selection from a release on Freedom to Spend called New Neighborhoods, which was kind of a answer LP, if you will, to their reissue of Ernest Hood's Neighborhoods, which might take a minute to explain, but you can look it up on Wikipedia or something. It was a private press recording from 1975 that Freedom to Spend reissued in 2019, and they followed up in 2020 with a collection of various artists doing music inspired by the places they live. And Durrani from Morningside Park was one of those. After that, what year was this originally? In 1985, if my notes are correct, 1985 composition by Steve Reich for 11 clarinets called New York Counterpoint. We heard a recording of that
by two Chicagoans, James Falzone and Jeff Kimmel on the B-flat clarinet and the bass clarinet, respectively. That was recorded in 2014 at the Experimental Sound Studio in Chicago, which I visited a few times when I was a Chicago resident. After that, we had another track from New Neighborhoods. Melanie Velarde gave us NYC Files. Short one from Algebra Suicide from 1987. More Chicagoans there. Somewhat Bleecker Street from The Secret Like Crazy. Fuckers, spelled F-C-U-K-E-R-S. Ooh, I swore on the air. I've never done that. Gave us TDYGF, the Junior Sanchez remix. That is brand spankin' new on Ninja Tune, an EP called New York, and that's New York with an umlaut. Eli Escobar gave us New York, New York from one of his releases on Bandcamp. This one called There Are Ghosts Everywhere in New York City. And I am running my mouth over Prefuse 73 and One Word Extinguisher, which I do pretty much every week. And Prefuse 73 is definitely a New Yorker, so it's a valid choice. I will be following this by a field recording from another WFMU DJ, Dan Voda, who does the Vocal Fry show on Tuesday nights on the main WFMU. Something he just put out on Bandcamp called Fields. And the track we're going to hear, at least a portion of, is Dream Subway. This is Tiger T, if I forgot to say that. My name is Kat. I may have forgotten to say that too. And thanks to everybody for listening tonight.

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1: Next up will be Detail Avenue. 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

0: Or maybe it's pastries you want, like the ones at this busy donut shop.
1: Oh, yeah. 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

0: My west side mind's eye see the world in cobblestone gray. The static of stalled A-trains, compressed airwaves where red alerts used to be screamed out before the club went to breakfast. The nexus of rich and poor, towers mounted in ashes on the floor. Godly bastards holding masses preaching long forgotten lore. Way before the gentrifiers, we warned our hands up on the fires of a new Jack City. The brass notes of Train and Dizzy and Minton's Playhouse, they played down to the avenue of swing. Watch Bob Dylan get his chops up and Rich Porter cut his rocks up. Hell's Kitchen serving devil's pie every single potluck. The seeds of rotten apples ain't far from the IRT. And the streets taught him calculus and physics better than the Ivy League. We from the Lucy spots and locked parks and north faces with pockmarks, birth drug strips and pop art. The world don't want it if it's not ours. Slave graveyards and skyscrapers, paradox is still in full bloom. Caesar in a half moon when they bury me in Grant's tomb. Crooked cops and dirty laws, bodega cats with dirty paws. This side of the city will bleed you dry, they couldn't cauterize or waste the gauze. So what's left for us? Lights flashing, heartbeats and a steady sound. New York, New York, it's a hell of a town.
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Dan Boda, as I said before, Dan Boda from the Vocal Fry Show on Tuesdays on WFMU. Bit of his field recording from the subway called Dream Subway. It's out in Bandcamp. After that, we had Equinox with Brooklyn from Eternal Children 2019. Another field recording from Amanda Nazario off her Premium Soundscapes of My City. We heard a little something from Peter Pan Donuts, which is a place I dearly love and did not make it to this trip, but I will next time. We had Muscle Cars. And this was kind of the Greenpoint set. So we had Peter Pan. We had Muscle Cars doing Jerry Cool Jam from a compilation celebrating the 5th anniversary of the Lot Radio, which streams from a old shipping container in Greenpoint on Nassau Avenue. And that was followed by Fort Rameau and Mesereau Avenue from a pandemic era compilation for Good Room, benefiting Good Room on Bandcamp. It was called Alone Together, Good Room Relief Compilation. Phil Moffa gave us Hell of a Town from West Side Mind's Eye. Another one from Amanda, a Glitchy Bus. Let's see, DJ Swisha gave us Goes to Bossa Once, VIP, shouting out the Bossa Nova Civic Club in Bushwick. Cecilia gave us When the Lights Go Out from a compilation called New York Dance Music 2, also pandemic era 2020. I am speaking over Bookworms and Down on Wyckoff, still in Bushwick here, from his release Alternative Group from 2021. And we are about to go into Floating Points and stay a little longer in Bushwick. Longer track from Floating Points called Myrtle Avenue. And we're going to finish up tonight with however much I can fit in of Laurie Spiegel and East River Dawn. Thanks for tuning in tonight. Hope you've enjoyed this. I've really enjoyed doing it. And hopefully see you again next week.

It may be a bit of a crime to talk over Laurie Spiegel, but I am going to take advantage of this time to tell you about what's going on the drummer stream on the weekend, since I usually forget to do that. Start off tomorrow morning at 11 a.m. with Bob Brannan. He goes till 2 to 5. Music for a Free World with Dave Sewelson. He has a guest, Michael Marcus. 5 to 7, Sunday matinee with Gina Bacon. She also has a guest, Jordan Day. And from 7 to 10, Observations of Deviance with David Middleman. Resuming on Sunday morning, 9 to noon, Destination Out with Jeff Golick. 12 to 3, Primal Ice Cream with Solomon. 3 to 5, The Arbitrarium with Arb. 5 to 6, digging into the Steinsky Archives, never heard before shows. Well, they've been heard before, but I don't think they're archived. I forget exactly what the story is. But anyway, Rare Stuff, a rough mix with Steinsky from 5 to 6 p.m. From 6 to 9 p.m., ordinarily we hear the Laughing Clock, but Charlie is filling in from 6 to 9 on Sunday. Busy Doing Nothing with Charlie, always a treat. And then 9 to midnight, Magic Records with Calzone and the Calgorithm. 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

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I'm Doug Shulkin. My show, Give the Drummer Some, appears live on the stream every Friday 9 to noon. Tune in then.

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3: Down old Bill Dusty down at the west.
2: You mean to say they're going down Dusty's again?
3: That's right.
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0: Zazuzay.
1: Man, where you been?
0: 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That's just a small fine piece, boy.
1: What made you stay so doggone long?
0: But I was kind of captive.
1: You was me?
0: I was captive.
1: But you must have seen something over
0: there. I seen a terrible construction going on down
1: there. Tell me something more about it then.
0: Is that long? Yes, sir. Now listen. I was down to that insect hall. All those little insects was giving off insect balls. Each little insect seemed to be on hand. The music, it was furnished by that cricket band. Then the bedbugs, they had a special invite. But you know they couldn't make it, brothers and sisters, for they had to record each and every night. Then a flea, he rolled up on one of those fine bull pups. This is what happened when that band struck up. Then the spider spread the fire and did the honey shove. Then the ant, she did the two-step with the lightning bug. Then the skeeter spread the flea and did the eatery. Then the gnat, she did the shim-sham shimmy with a beat. It was during the intermission, just about the last half of the dance. They introduced old brother Cooties and Cooties of the light, and he was just some friends. In walks old daddy long legs and old Spider Bill. They was highly entertained by such small feet and little. Then the bullfrog told the rattlesnake that rough. Don't you get rough, cause I will grab you in your collar and you know that I will cut my stuff. Defy, he fell from the ceiling, from somewhere he was hid. He bought fancy corn this year and he took off the lid. Then the chick, you know the chick, he got tickled, broke down and showed his teeth and began to laugh. When old brother Jiggle and his orchestra specs up on one of those big bunches of jazz. 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

Hello, this is Keith Moon of The Who here. Two new Great Shake Shake mix scenes. Great Shakes Milk Chocolate and Great Shakes Cherry Vanilla flavours. 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

0: and takes place maybe 100 years ago or so. Gold was happening out there in Northern California then. Some people were striking it rich. Some people struck out. This is a story from one of those days about a couple of those folks. This is called Gold Rush.
1: One, two, one, two.

Mr. Danny Levitt right there.

Ha ha ha ha ha.

Welcome to the show. You're on WFMU's Give the Drummer radio stream. My name is Bob Breenan. And the things I've been listening to this week are remarkably similar to the things on this show. And that's fairly standard. Sometimes I have guilty pleasures. What's a guilty pleasure? Like something you like but are not happy that you like it, or something you like that you're not that willing to share with people. Guilty pleasures. I'm watching a TV show, a new comedy on Netflix, a series that I like, despite the fact that I feel slightly embarrassed by the fact that I like it. And that's as far as I'll go explaining that. All right. Hank Levine and his orchestra gave us Image Part 1 with a line from Timothy Leary to start things off as usual. Then we heard Teenage Fan Club from what is a track that'll be on their new album coming out next month. It's called Do Not Dare to Dream. And the track is Day in the Sun. Boy, does that sound good. Then way back to a half century plus one for the Beau Brummels. In that year, 1975, they had a reunion album that was self-titled. And that eventually became one of my favorite albums. But it sold little, and the reason I could, I bought it was probably because it was in a cutout bin. Anyway, we heard a track from it called Gold Rush, but this was from a live broadcast from the Trod Nozzle Studio in Connecticut. Beau Brummels. And then something brand new to me, Adela Mead and Stefan Szabo, and a piece called Esteban Esteban, which is Hungarian for It Is Evening. Dolak is the name of their album, which just means songs, brand new. And they are Slovak and Hungarian. Then it was Roland Kirk back in 63, and something that just came out last year, Blues Minor at the Gate, the name of the piece, Vibrations in the Village, Live at the Village Gate, the name of this album. What a treat. Roland Kirk on his arsenal of reeds. Melvin Rhine, R-H-Y-N-E, on piano. He would play with Wes Montgomery, among others. Henry Grimes on bass, who for a while played with everyone. And a drummer that was associated with Roland Kirk for a long time, that's Sonny Brown. Sonny Brown is also kind of a house drummer at the Strata East label. We went to NRBQ. We've been listening to selections from their brand new reissue of their workshop album on Omnivore. The original album from 73 plus 5 bonus tracks. This is one of the CD bonus tracks. Trouble at the Hen House, which is a Joey Spampinato number. And he and Big Al switched instruments. Joey's playing electric guitar. Big Al is playing the bass. And four pieces that are Lovin' Spoonful adjacent. A single that got no farther than promo copies from 64. Pooh and the Heffalumps on a Lori label. And we heard Rudy Toot
and Lady Godiva, both sides of the single. Rudy Toot was written by John Sebastian and Jerry Yester and Felix Pappalardi are on that one. Lady Godiva, completely different than the Peter and Gordon number, is, I wrote it down, Eric Jacobson co-wrote it with, I think, Felix Pappalardi. I could have sworn I wrote this down. Oh, well. I do know that the next one, brand new to me, Dwayne Story. The only Dwayne I know, spelled D-W-A-I-N. Dwayne Story did A Little Lovin' from 64. That one on the Stallion label, written by, again, Eric Jacobson. He would be the manager of Lovin' Spoonful and Sopwith Camel and others. And that one has John Sebastian and Jerry Yester. And we ended with Zalianovsky and a non-LP single originally called As Long As You're Here, which came out right before his one and only solo album. And the B-side is the song Backwards. And the only other examples of that phenomenon I could think of are They're Coming to Take Me Away, sort of related, the group Crazy Elephant did Gimme Gimme Good Lovin', and one of the B-sides to it, there were at least two different ones, was called Hips and Lips, and it was just a portion of Gimme Gimme Good Lovin', I think, slowed down. I remember, like, I couldn't even do this now unless I retaught myself, but I literally was able to flip it and listen to it, you know, backwards. Well, it was backwards, so I listened to it forward. The only other time I did that I can remember was I finally listened to Rain by the Beatles forward, you know, in that section where it's backwards. Does that all make sense? It doesn't matter if it does. Yeah, it makes a difference. Hey, coming up after two sets, I'm finally tackling something I've been sort of putting off for a couple years, and that is the so-called classic album era of Stevie Wonder, and I'll go more into all of that when we get there. Right now we're going to go to something from the brand new album from Sam and Louise Sullivan, my latest favorite group or duo, and Love and Devotion is the album, and here's one called After All These Years.

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I like to hug. 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

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I'm just a hugging bug.

All right, we're listening to the soothing sounds of birds and frogs playing together. We started this set with Sam and Louise Sullivan, and After All These Years, that's from their brand new album, Love and Devotion. Then we went way back to 1946 with Charles Brown with Johnny Moore's Three Blazers and Huggin' Bug. And that was Charles Brown on the voice and piano, Johnny Moore on the guitar, and Eddie Williams on bass. And that trio format of piano, guitar, and bass, no drums, was, I don't know if he was the first, but he certainly popularized it. That was Nat King Cole. And Charles Brown was also noted for using it. And Charles Brown was a big influence on, among others, Ray Charles. You listen to those early Ray Charles recordings, pre-Atlantic. He's doing his best to sound like Charles Brown, and he really captures it. Note to self, play some Ray Charles. We'll see if I remember and do that next week. Huggin' Bug, I first heard done by NRBQ, one of many, many songs that I first heard by them. And then we went to a group called the G-Clefs and Ka-Ding Dong from 56 on the Pilgrim label. This makes perfect sense. It's out of Boston. And we heard Hank Williams and the Drifting Cowboys and one of my very favorites of his called Rudy Tootie from 49. So we heard in today's show already Rudy Toot and Rudy Tootie. I nicknamed one of my cats Rudy Toot or Toot Rudy for what it's worth. Hank Williams. And then we went to this fabulous excavated shellac box set, a thing of beauty in look and in sound, 100 tracks. We are in the 40s right now, meaning we've heard a track per show, number 44. Six, maybe something like that. First of all, I either was reminded or found out that Sardinia is off the coast of Italy and some consider it a part of Italy. I guess the way Sicily is. Do I have that right? I'm obviously not sure of any of this. I do know we heard Gavino De Lunis, who did Canto Pastorale from 1930. And as I listen to that track, I'm like, there's no way this is from 96 years ago. I have mentioned this phenomenon as I listen to more and more music from the 1920s, that it does not feel anywhere like a century ago, 100 years. The years are compressing, they're getting closer, and it's a good feeling. I think it means I'm growing, that things from a long time ago seem closer and not as distant, if that makes any sense. Hey, I'm improvising. Then we went to Clayton McMitchin's Georgia Wildcats and a Decca 78 originally called Whispering from 1938.
and then on to another great collection called Dick Spotswood and Tompkins Square Present 1925 Songs. Two CDs, 32 songs, all from 1925. Sonny Cray's Plantation Orchestra did Jambled Blues. And we'll listen to that show by show, as we are Marissa Anderson's latest album, which is wonderful and very varied. It's got a long... If I started to try to explain it, it would go on too long. So, if interested, read up on it. It's called The Anthology of Un-American Folk Music, Volume 1. Weird Beast called Whistle Stop. And she just seems to be repeating two notes. And yet, I found out what those notes were, A flat and G flat. There's also some other things going on. Hold on a sec. Excuse me. Besides her guitar, there's other sounds, and I couldn't quite figure out what time signature she was in. It seemed to be like 4.5 or something. But it's como se dice, minimal, yet there's something trance-like about this piece. Whistle Stop. After Marissa Anderson, we heard a piece by Wardell Gray with the Al Haig Quintet, and the piece is called Five Star. And it's from 1949, and Wardell Gray is on tenor sax. Terry Swope is the vocalist doing that scatty vocal. Jimmy Rainey is on guitar. Al Haig from my hometown in Nutley, New Jersey, is on piano. Tommy Potter's on bass. Charlie Perry on drums. That's popped up on a couple of compilations. Beat Jazz is one, and also Tommy Ardolino liked that piece, as he put it on one of his compilations, maybe more than one, that he shared with his friends and that I got from a mutual friend. And we ended with Carol and Sherry, who did Watch from the Corner, which is a single on the MGM label from 65. All I can tell you is Carol Bayer, as in Carol Bayer Sager. Sager, right? Carol Bayer Sager. And I believe this version we heard is in stereo. So I don't understand how a single from 65 could be, but obviously this is a variant. All right, coming up after this short set, we'll be spending time with Stevie Wonder from the 70s. Right now, we're going to a piece we've heard a few different versions of. This is the original. It's a Lead Belly tune called Bring Me a Little Water, Sylvie, which I'm enchanted by. Liked every version I've heard so far, and I believe I've shared three different ones. First one was on a scene from the show The Wild Wild West. And this Lead Belly version that I found is less than a minute. I should have, darn. I was going to note to myself, but this would have been something I should have done in the past. And there is no Wayback Machine readily available, so the note to self is superfluous. All right, here's a little Lead Belly.
1949.

You're in tune with the drummer stream, as am I. We started with Lead Belly and a short, too short version of his piece, Bring Me Little Water, Sylvie, from the Smithsonian Folkways Collection of 2015. This version is from 1949. My research tells me he recorded this a few times, but I've yet to be able to find other versions. We heard what we could get. Then we went to some library music from England, and the, hold on a sec. And the artist here is P. Reno. And we heard Bent Society. Love that piece of music. It's from a mysterious CDR we got at the station in 2002 called Z Patrol, Eye for an Eye. Music from, I think, 59 to 75. And can't tell you where in that continuum it fell, but there it was. Then we went to Richie Barrett, who's a really interesting guy. And we heard his piece, Some Other Guy, which is credited to him and Lieber and Stoller. And this is the original version from 62 on Atlantic. And I just love the sound of his voice. The Beatles famously covered this piece. One of the times is when they were filmed at the Cavern Club when Ringo was sitting in for Pete

best, and there's footage of them doing some other guy. What's the other thing? Richie Barrett. He sounds very different on this song than any other song I could find. He sang with a group called the Valentinos. And the Chantels, who some say he discovered. He was a producer and such. And I have to remind myself, he has nothing, I think, nothing to do with Motown. That's Barrett Strong, not Richard Barrett. Anyway, then we went to Johnny Preston and one called Feel So Fine from 1960. And we ended with Seals and Crofts from their debut album, self-titled, 1969, and In Tune. In Tune. I sometimes play In Tune. All right, it's time for what I'm calling Songs in the Key of Stevie Wonder. So, let's recap here. So I've been doing this feature called now it's called Over an Hour With, but it's had a couple of other similar titles, and this is our 126th episode, started in February 2024, and along the way we spent one hour with, and then one 90-minute segment with Stevie Wonder. We did a little Stevie Wonder from 59 to 62, and then the rest of the 60s was the 90-minute segment with Stevie Wonder. So now we're up to 1970, and we're going to listen to six albums, which are, I know I'm not alone in this, a six album stretch, which I would put up there with any artist or any band's six album stretch, Beatles or Stones or Steely Dan or who else, Joni Mitchell. Many others. Anyway, I am starting this an album before what most pundits consider his classic album period. Is this, to me, well, it's one, where we left off last time with Stevie's stuff, and two, it sounds of a piece to me. So, oh, one more thing. We also spent about an hour with the Motown singles. And from 59 to 67, we heard an A or B side of every single, with a couple of exceptions. So we heard a lot of Stevie Wonder singles there too. So I knew eventually it would be time to get to this period. And I don't know why it was off-putting to me. Not the music, but just the fact that it would be a lot of work. And I had the feeling, and this rang true, it was really hard to narrow down such richness is there to be found on these albums. What are these albums? 1971, Where I'm Coming From. Two albums from the next year, Music of My Mind and Talking Book. From 73, Inner Visions, Fulfillingness, First Finale from 74. And the epic Songs in the Key of Life from 76, which was not only a double album, it also had a four-song EP.
included with it. So it's like five sides of songs. I'm going to go in order, and I think it's going to take at least two more shows to hear my choices from these six albums, maybe even a fourth show. One thing I have to say is it's always, there should be a word for this. When something you've experienced in your youth, you revisit like a half century later, if not more, and it thrills you every bit as much, the older version of you, as it did the younger version of you. So that's definitely how I felt about these Stevie Wonder albums. So we're going to start with Where I'm Coming From, 71. And this one was a big hit, as we spend about an hour with songs in the key of Stevie Wonder.

All right. About halfway through Over an Hour with Stevie Wonder, the classic albums. And we began with If You Really Love Me, big hit from his album Where I'm Coming from 71. Happier Than the Morning Sun, which makes me really happy to listen to, from Music of My Mind from 72. From that same year, Talking Book, we heard Maybe Your Baby. That album was large. I was away at school, and a lot of my friends and a lot of my friends and acquaintances from college had that album. Same thing with the next one, Inner Visions from 73. We heard All in Love is Fair. And then from Fulfillingness First Finale from 74, Boogie On, Reggae Woman. And from Songs in the Key of Life, 76, we heard a piece called As. That's another one that I, like, really? That's the name of that song? That's what you chose? Okay. Kind of similar to Creepin' that we heard last week, which makes more sense. As, it's just interesting that he chose that title. Doesn't matter. I'm just playing with the idea of language and what you call a piece. What a piece sounds like is far more important. So this era is when Stevie Wonder's contract was up, his original contract with Motown, and he wanted more control, and he would get it, and he'd re-sign, and where on probably just about all of his earlier stuff would have the Funk Brothers on it. He started to play more and more of the instruments himself, and had different people playing on the albums, and writing a lot of them, producing a lot of them, and writing a lot of them with Syreeta Wright, who would be his first wife. And what a great songwriting team. So a lot of things happening with the so-called mature Stevie Wonder. He's 20 when all this begins, and 26 when we end these this six album streak. The bicentennial year. He was born in 1950, May 13th of that year. All right, let's hear some more Stevie Wonder. We're going back around to the six albums in order, and it's time again for Where I'm Coming From. And here's one called Look.

0: Wow. New York, just like I pictured it. 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
1: Hey, brother. Hey, come here, Slick. Huh? Hey, you look hip, man. Hey, you want to make yourself $5, man?
0: Yeah, brother.
1: Hey, look here. Run this across the street for me right quick, okay? Run this across the street for me.
0: What? Huh? I don't know. What? I'm just going across the street.
2: Shut your mouth.
0: Oh, no. What I do?
2: Turn around, put your hands behind your back. Let's go.
3: A jury of your peers having found you guilty, 10 years.
0: What?
4: Come on, get in that cell, nigger.
0: God, Lord.

Well, that cut off abruptly. All right. As we end over an hour with Stevie Wonder, the classic album era, expanded by one by me, 71 to 76, six albums. And we heard a track from each and then a couple of extra ones we were able to fit in. From Where I'm Coming From, 71, we heard Look Around. I Love Every Little Thing About You, from Music of My Mind, 72. Big Brother, from Talking Book, from 72. That album really got around, and I vividly remember the very first pressing of that album. That's maybe the most quintessential picture of Stevie Wonder. He's got cornrows, and he's in like that African outfit with the jewelry, and in the desert, sort of semi-biblical, as someone put it. And his name and the album name, besides being there for us to see, were written in Braille, were embossed, which must have cost a little bit of money. But just what a wonderful idea to include that. And what a thrill that must have been for him and other sightless people to be feeling that album cover and could read the name, his name, and the name of the album. That album was huge. Huge, I tell you. As was Inner Visions. Those two, for some reason, I think of as a piece from 73. Don't You Worry About a Thing was what we heard. Then They Won't Go When I Go, from Fulfilling This First Finale, from 74. And one of the songs from the four-song EP included with Songs in the Key of Life, and it's called Easy Going Evening, in parentheses, My Mama's Call. And that one was what's bigger than huge? It was huge, huge. It was an extra large huge. Everyone loved it. It just touched so many different people. And it was right at the time, 76, when I started hanging around WFMU. Didn't have my own show yet, but was hanging around with my buddy Larry White, who was my introduction to the station. And he started doing a show in the spring of 76, as did the late Frank O'Toole, who would, I would get off to a rocky start with, but would fairly soon become a friend and eventually one of my best friends. And everyone was playing Songs in the Key of Life, which made me think of the idea that the music that was popular with the world, you know, this was a million-selling album, probably millions by now, was also music we liked. And I think, you know, we're going back 50 years, literally. I think really that's sort of the end of that happening. Of course, we all had our secrets, you know, bands and artists who had one album that was obscure and it, you know, it didn't bother the charts, and, you know, we had all those things. But the idea of stuff being popular and also being your favorite music, that's an ancient phenomenon to me, at least. But I grew up, you know, as
I'm sure many of you did, depending on your whatever you're from, with Beatles and Stones and stuff like that. What else? Lots of synthesizers on these albums. Also an instrument Stevie started using about 67 or 68, the Hohner clavinet. Of course, Terry Adams of NRBQ is a fabulous Hohner clavinet player. Maybe one of the few guys who didn't hook up a wah-wah pedal to it like Stevie did. We still got that trademark chromatic harmonica sound and all sorts of synthesizers. He's playing synth bass on a lot of these tracks. And he heard the album Tonto's Expanding Headband, one of their two albums, and befriended the two guys, Malcolm Cecil and Robert Margulef, and they came aboard and helped him program the synths and are listed as co-producers, I think associate producers on some of the albums. I did not know all of these albums when they came out. Some of them I just heard for the first time fairly recently, like Where I'm Coming From and Music of My Mind. I never heard in their entirety. The ones that were biggest, and I guess for that reason, are my favorites are Talking Book and Inner Visions. Fulfilling This First Finale I never heard till fairly recently, and Songs in the Key of Life, everybody had it, and so I knew that one. So some of these I'm discovering now, and some I'm rediscovering. All right, we're definitely going to do this next week and the week after, maybe one more show, spend over an hour with Stevie Wonder from this era. This embarrassment of riches, an amazing accomplishment. And again, I would put this up there with anyone's six album streak. Yeah. All right. The imaginary producer in my mind is telling me to stretch a little. I don't do enough stretching. I am really tight. And the tighter your body is, the more prone to injuries. The looser, more flexible you are. Look at Dick Van Dyke at 100. Dick Van Dyke's always seemed like a puppet or like a figure kind of floating in the wind. I'm the opposite of that. I'm like a tree. So that's the kind of stretching. I have a note, like notes myself, get back into yoga. That would be a more benevolent way to stretch without hurting yourself. So we'll see what happens. All right. Thanks for taking the ride. We'll see you next time around. Take care, stay safe, stay out of trouble, and stay tuned. Bob Brainin here. We'll see you. And stretch.

0: All right, all right. Welcome. Welcome to Music for a Free World here on the Give the Drummer Radio stream, the alternative to the alternative to the alternative alternative alternative alternative alternative alternative alternative alternative alternative. Today we have the one and only, the indefatigable, the ineffable. Yes, right here, right now, Michael Marcus is here. Welcome.
1: Thank you. Thank you. Great to be here.
0: Oh, great to have you here, man.
1: Thank you.
0: And tell us what that beautiful, those beautiful sounds we were just listening to.
1: That's my latest release on the great ESP disc, produced by Steve Holchi. Thank you, Steve. It's a composition that I wrote for the great Thelonious Monk. It's called Mr. Monk Time. And I'm playing the Terragato on that cut. Actually, I'm overdubbing the melodic theme with the tenor sax. And with me, I have the great Rod Williams. What a fabulous pianist.
0: Amazing, yeah.
1: Yeah, he's really special. And the great Ricky Rodriguez on bass and Alan Mednard on drums. And this came out in June. The title of the CD is Next Stop Down.
0: So it's fresh off the presses.
1: Fresh.
0: Fresh stuff. We're listening to fresh stuff. Michael Bros was like, "Yeah, that's beautiful." And
1: Thank you.
0: The folks now, you're playing what were you playing on that again?
1: I'm playing the Terragato. It's a Hungarian instrument.
0: Uh-huh.
1: And there's a few of us if I can say, the jazz world that utilize the instrument. Scott Robinson is a fabulous Terragatist. Charles Lloyd, and of course Joe Lovano. Uh-huh. And myself, those are the four that I know that are using the horn pretty regularly.
0: Right.
1: It's a wooden instrument. Well, there's actually a whole family of Terragatos. They go sopranino, soprano, alto, tenor, bass, and Scott Robinson even has a bass baritone Terragato that's the same range as your baritone sax.
0: Oh, nice.
1: And he has now he has a Cano sax made by the same gentleman, Gregus Paul Palabacci, and Hungry. And so it's a wonderful instrument, and I'm really into it.
0: All right. So a Terragato.
1: Terragato.
0: Is it a cousin of anything? Would you say it's a cousin of something?
1: Not really. It's a single reed instrument, but it was invented in Hungary, and it's sort of, they play their music in Romanian Hungary with Terragatos. It's an indigenous to that area. But however, as I said, it can be used in any music.
0: Beautiful, beautiful. All right. Well, thanks so much for bringing that. You brought a big pile of music today.
1: Yeah, I brought a few things to share with you.
0: And if anybody has any questions for our guest, put them in the chat or whatever, or call 1-800-DRUMMER.
1: There you go.
0: You're right. And cool. Anything that people should know, anything you want the people to know, where they can get the records?
1: Well, they can go to the ESP Disc. That's the internet website for ESP, and you can order the CD from ESP. And also, give us a gig.
0: Yeah, if you want to give the guy a gig, if you want to hear Michael Marcus in person, give him a gig. He's glad to play almost anywhere at any time.
1: But we are expensive.
0: They are expensive, that's right. They're fancy. All right. And then, I don't know, why we hear some more music?
1: Yeah, this next cut, it's from the group that I got to be in with the great Sonny Simmons, my good friend for many years, and we established a group together called the Cosmos Somatics, and we did several records and tours with that group. We were really in the new music, one of the tightest groups in the new music. There wasn't any really as tight as us. We were sort of like the Art Blakey band and the Horace Silver band. And in the new music, there wasn't too many groups as tight as us, but we didn't get the recognition we deserved. For some reason, but We did. There's a lot of music documented by the Cosmos Somatics.
0: And thank God.
1: This first tune, it's dedicated to you, Dave. It's I was playing baritone sax, beautiful con on that. That was done for this famous Black Saint Soul Note label. We did the recording in Milan, and this is with great Jay Rosen on drums. This cut's a trio cut. Actually, on the rest of the record is wonderful Taurus Mateen, fabulous bassist. But on this cut, I'm dedicating to you, Ugmonious.
0: Well, Ugmonious. Uh-oh. I got to hear what this is. Something dedicated to me. Watch out, people. Here it comes. Are you lying down? Are you sitting down? Are you standing up? Are you ready for Ugmonious?

0: Nice, nice.
1: Thank you.
0: Thanks for that dedication. You're tearing it up over there. You guys are tearing it up. And you are correct. That's a very tight kind of thing going on there.
1: Yeah, well, with Sonny, he was very adamant about rehearsing. So we, fortunately, my apartment, we could use that as a rehearsal space. And we rehearsed for days and days and days every day. And so that's how we got tight like that. Old school.
0: Old school, huh? What, Sonny liked to rehearse?
1: Oh, yeah, because he comes from that era, you know, where that's what they, you know, have you ever heard the recordings actually on ESP? Were some good examples of how tight he was with his wife, Barbara Donald.
0: Uh-huh. Oh, yeah, that's a, you know, working it,
1: yeah,
0: right?
1: Yeah, it was great.
0: All right.
1: We learned a lot from him, being around him, and just, you know, because he got to play with, you know, Dolphy, and he hung with Train and Sonny Rollins and those guys. So it was nice to be around that connection and learn from all that.
0: Beautiful, beautiful. And that went on for a while, right?
1: Yeah, we were together. The Cosmos Somatics started in 2002, and we did several tours of Europe, and we did about, I don't know, 8-10 recordings, and it was great. It ended in about 2012. Sonny had an accident, and he couldn't work no more. So that was kind of the end of it. But it was quite a wonderful experience, and the music was, you know, it doesn't lie. Music doesn't lie.
0: You know, music doesn't lie. Oh, now we got one of the commenters, Jesse Dolman, wants to... Yeah, here you talk about working with Bobby Blue Band.
1: Okay. So when I came up as a musician, I thought to myself, we loved, you know, black music and jazz, and blues, bebop, free jazz. And I thought to myself, well, I was playing baritone mostly at that time. And I was getting a lot of work with the blues bands, local in Oakland, Sonny Rhodes, High Tide Terrace, Big Joe Turner, Charles Brown, Jimmy McClack, and J.J. Malone. And there used to be a club called the Eli Mile Howl House. And we were opening a show for Albert King with Sonny Rhodes, great lap steel guitar player. And I got the gig with Albert's band leader, came up to me and said, Albert likes your playing, man. Go up and talk to him. And I was nervous. Have you ever seen Albert King live? He was had a lot of presence. He was a tall man. But I said, I'd love to be in your band, you know, and that's how I got into that circuit. And I went on the road with Albert and stayed with him for about 2 years. And then it's sort of like going to college and high school. You went up the ladder from Albert to Bobby Bland. Not that one was better musically than the other, but sort of the pay.
0: Yeah.
1: And the top was BB's band. Fortunately, I got to do one tour of Japan with BB and Albert together. It was called Battle of the Blues Guitars. It's on YouTube. And I wanted to be in Bobby's band because he had arrangements that I could read. Albert was all by ear, you know, no charts. But Bobby's band had very sophisticated arrangements by Joe Scott out of Dallas, Texas. And the band, when I got in Bobby Blueland's band, it was two of the most important guitar players was Mel Brown, who was on the Impulse label at the same time when Coltrane and McCoy were on Impulse. And also the other guitar player was Wayne Bennett, who was on many of the Chess records with Howlin' Wolf, Muddy Waters, Sonny Boy Williamson, Willie Dixon. And those are all the records we listened to when we were in high school. So I was in a really heavy blues band. If you go to my website, michaelmarcusmusic.com, there's a video of me with Bobby Bland's band from 1981, I believe, at the Chicago Festival. And it was quite an honor and just a great experience to be in those bands. So I wanted to learn the foundations of this music. And then after my tenure with those bands, being on the road with Bobby and Albert and a little bit with BB for 6 years or so, I said, time to go to New York and become a jazz musician, if you will.
0: All right. What a great idea.
1: Then I met Jamil Moondock, and I was playing the Lower East Side.
0: All right.
1: The Moon Man.
0: And you played Barry with Just Grew?
1: Yeah, that was Barry with Just Grew. Yeah.
0: All right, I played Barry for Just Grew for a minute. Yeah.
1: What a cool guy! I used to call him the Moon Man. Yeah. Cool guy. Very sweet cat.
0: And where were you? We played at Neither Nor. Where were you playing?
1: We did two records. We did one on what label? Let's see. We did one for Eiler Records that was from the Vision Festival, and then we did one for Aramite, I think it's called. And that was up in Boston or something. I forget where, somewhere in the Lower East Side, we used to play every week. And, you know, a few years, my friend Zane Massey was in the band, Roy Campbell, Bern Nix, what a sweet cat that was. Who else was in the band at that time? Cody Moffat was the drummer. Good bass player, John Voight.
0: Oh, nice.
1: Yeah, it was
0: Barry
1: great.
0: Played. It was a nice Barry chair. When I think I was preceded you, I think.
1: Probably.
0: And then one night we had three Barry players. We had Luther Thomas and Gunter Hampel.
1: Wow.
0: And myself. I don't know how that happened.
1: It's I could say it. Funny you mentioned both. I'll mention two of those names. I just got a text yesterday from a guy in Germany, sax player Roland. And he told me they're doing a memorial for Gunther Humpel just a week because he had passed away. Luther Thomas, when I was on the road with Albert King, we were on a show. Luther Thomas and Joe Bowie, they're from St. Louis, were the horn section for Tyrone Davis. And that's when I met them in like 1978, 77. I met Joe and Luther in Oakland, California. We on a double bill, Albert King. And they were with Tyrone Davis, and I met Luther. And cool guy too.
0: Yeah, a bunch of cats. Anyways, beautiful man. You've been at this for a minute.
1: Yeah, Mike. You know, what else are we gonna do? That's greater than this.
0: Yeah, what's better than this?
1: Right.
0: And where are you from anyway?
1: I was born in San Francisco.
0: All right.
1: And that's how I got, when we were playing in San Francisco with Sonny Rhodes, and we opened for Albert King. Uh-huh. That's how I sort of got my first national tour. Uh-huh. They took me on the Greyhound bus. And all those bands like Bobby Bland, Albert King, Johnny Taylor, James Cotton, James Brown Band, all of them toured in Greyhound buses in those days.
0: Yeah.
1: That was the way you did national tours in a Greyhound bus. Each guy had his bus, Albert King Band, B.B. King Band. Everybody had their own individual Greyhound bus in those days. Buddy Guy and Little Milton. In fact, I really regret one day there used to be a hotel we used to stay at in the south side of Chicago called the Roberts Hotel at 63rd and King Drive. And I remember one day in the parking lot, all those buses were there at the same time. Everyone I just listed, and I'm sure I'm missing 10 more. And I didn't, and I thought, Mike, man, where's your camera, man? This is going to be a historical shot, but the only place it's stored is my mind.
0: All right. Yeah. In his mind. Yeah. We can read his mind
1: read
0: today.
1: Read my mind.
0: All right.
1: But playing just to the question the gentleman asked, playing with Bobby and BB and Albert was, those are schooling, you know, it was a life experience that was immeasurable and priceless.
0: Oh man, definitely. Yeah. Cool, man.
1: Yeah.
0: Priceless.
1: Priceless.
0: And we got some more priceless music coming up. What we got? What we gonna hear now? Let me mind. Are we gonna hear the Flight of the Monarch?
1: Yeah. This. So, I've been very fortunate, Dave, that these record companies, little labels, have supported me and kept recording me, my original compositions. And this is on the Just in Time label. It was a great label out of Montreal, Canada. Jim West, he also believed in me. And I wanted to always record with a Hammond organ player. So I met Ron Burton. He was living in the Manhattan Plaza. And we became friends, and I asked him to do the date with Nasheed Waits on drums. And so this is a tune in 3/4, and I'm playing the straight alto on this one, the Busher straight alto.
0: All right, we got the Busher straight alto here.
1: Remember,
0: how many
1: did you ever own a Busher baritone?
0: Yes, I did have a Busher baritone. Big sound. There was a time, it was a long story, but my horn got stolen. And in the interim, I got a Busher baritone. And it had such a, it was a little clanky, but the sound.
1: The sound. Well, look, Bird loved the Busher. He preferred, I mean, those early Savoys were on Busher. It wasn't until later he went to the King Super 20, for like Bird with Strings and those later ones. But in those early Savoy recordings in the 40s, he was playing a Busher.
0: Yeah, no, the Busher has true a great tone. Sound. Yeah, true tone. Yeah, that true tone, that's why I think, I can't remember, somebody called it a Big B, but I don't know what it was, but it was a funky horn, but it had such a nice big sound to it.
1: You know who else stayed with the Busher's whole career? Was Arthur Blythe.
0: Oh, really?
1: Yep.
0: Oh.
1: He had his whole career, and he got that beautiful, unique singing tone, you know. Mm. Now, they're beautiful, you know.
0: They're amazing. Busher.
1: Anyways, this is the Busher Straight Alto, so.
0: Oh, man.
1: Yeah,
0: I want a Nino. I want a Busher Nino.
1: Yeah.
0: People out there, if you want to, mail me a Busher. Anyway. But if you have anything you want to, anybody out there have a Nino, you can always email me at freeworld@wfmu.org. And if you have any other questions for Michael,

0: And we were surrounded by monarch butterflies. If you drove, you were gonna. It was sad because you had to drive, and there's a swarm of. It was amazing. Anyway, you reminded me of that.
1: I hope that they're not being harmed.
0: Yeah, don't harm a butterfly.
1: Yeah, please,
0: please.
1: This is for them, though. I wrote it for them.
0: This goes out to the monarchs. Here goes.

0: Yeah, how about that? You guys are on fire.
1: Fire.
0: And that's the fabulous Buescher Straight Alto.
1: That's Buescher. God bless Mr. Buescher.
0: God bless Mr. Buescher. And how many horns do you have, man?
1: Well, I got a few, you know, a few.
0: You got a few horns.
1: Come
0: all
1: over
0: right.
1: And you can check them out. But a few, they're sitting around. You know?
0: All right.
1: But, more multi-woodwind players, so, you know. Hmm. What else are we going to do?
0: Yeah, just get another horn. Get something else.
1: Keep practicing.
0: Yeah, just keep going. All right. So, what's up?
1: We're going to play Duology next, right?
0: That's the plan.
1: So, Duology is another great group that I'm involved with. It still exists with the wonderful, great trumpet player Ted Daniel from Ossining, New York. And Ted and I had this group, Duology. We did several recordings, and ones with the great Henry Grimes. It's an LP on Ted's label, Ujamaa. And we did one with Andrew Cyril. And then the one you're going to hear here, cut from, that's from also from the Black Saint Soul Note label, Golden Atoms. This is a cut I wrote for Albert Eiler, dedicated to him, because I think we mentioned his name earlier.
0: Yeah.
1: God bless him.
0: God bless Albert Eiler.
1: So Duology is a group that mainly I play clarinet and Ted plays trumpet. And we sort of kept the tradition, or parallactically, if that's a word. We're in the image of the great John Carter and Bobby Bradford's.
0: Oh, they're parallactically.
1: Yeah, parallactically.
0: I think that's the next record.
1: Cool.
0: All right. So we're going to hear Mr. Albert Eiler. All right. Are you ready? Here it goes.

0: Oh yeah.
1: For
0: so
1: album.
0: Nice.
1: Thank you.
0: So, now which came first for you? Did you start playing clarinet or something first, or what?
1: I started on saxophone and clarinet when we started this journey. But I love clarinet, and I try to practice it every day.
0: Really? You're not kidding me. You're trying to practice the clarinet every day.
1: Yeah. I play German system, too. That's how I got into the terragato, because the terragato fingering's German system, too.
0: So it's a German system as opposed to the babine.
1: Yeah, it's called Oller system.
0: Oh, really? And
1: so you have forked. Your F's forked like this instead of like this. So that this is F instead of this, and that becomes F sharp.
0: All right.
1: I'll show you when you come over.
0: All right. Okay. Hip. And they make those, right? That's not an old school thing. That's not like a...
1: No.
0: Oh, yeah.
1: Many symphonic players still play German system.
0: Yeah. And what's with they give the kids?
1: Well, all the great jazz clarinet players of the 20s and 30s all played the Selmer Albert system. Johnny Dodds, Barney Bigard, Jimmy Noon, Edmund Hall, Sidney Bechet, Irving Fasola, all those guys played Albert system, which is German system, the Selmers.
0: So the Albert system is German system.
1: Yeah.
0: I'm not hip to this. You hit me.
1: So that's what gives you that tone.
0: Educate us.
1: Yeah. That beautiful tone, like Johnny Dodds, all those guys, they were incredible blues players. Right. And they got that tone with that Selmer Albert.
0: Uh-huh.
1: It wasn't until later that, Barney Bigard, what a tone he got, Albert. Yeah. But Russell Proca and Jimmy Hamilton started going those guys, then most of them started playing Bohm system. But all those early New Orleans jazz clarinetists, 95% of them played Albert system, Buffet or Selmers, mostly Selmers.
0: And who got everybody to play something else?
1: Good question.
0: What happened? We don't know.
1: Speed.
0: Is that it? You'd be faster?
1: You'd play a little faster, yeah.
0: Is that the idea that people want to go faster?
1: Well, Buddy DeFranco, ripping.
0: Yeah. Oh, interesting.
1: And Buddy plays the shit out of Giant Steps.
0: All right. Well, we're learning stuff today, people. We're learning stuff. All right.
1: So next here, we're going back to Black Saint Soul Note. This is a great trio I had called the Blue Reality Trio with the great Taurus Mateen on bass. What a monster he is, and great Jay Rosen, drummer. We were tight, too. We were powerful. And I think this first tune is called Truth is in the Space.
0: Yeah, is that what you want? Truth is in the Space. All right. Truth is in the Space, people.
1: Blue Reality.
0: Yeah. Blue Reality, people. That's what we're talking about. So we're going to hear... Truth is in the space.

0: That's a snappy end in there.
1: Yeah, we were tight, too.
0: That's very tight. You're like rehearsing or something.
1: Yeah. Blue Reality Trio.
0: All right, nice.
1: We even played the Azores Islands on a tour in 2001.
0: The Azores Islands, yeah.
1: Yeah, right after 9/11. Opposite the Paul Modian band.
0: Oh, really? Wow. That must have been a trip.
1: That was a lot of fun. Oh, great. What a beautiful place, Azores Islands.
0: Did you play indoors, outdoors?
1: Outside. Yeah, yeah. It was an outside jazz festival there.
0: Wow. And then when you travel, you just bring these little horns, right?
1: Yeah, that tour with Taurus and Jay, that was a nice Jay Rosen solo you just heard, and Taurus solo, too. I was carrying, the straight alto and the sax cello.
0: Yeah.
1: Those two. You know, in those days, it was easier to carry in the overhead, because when I did the tour in 2003 with the Cosmos Smacks, with the baritone, I cut your Ogmonius. In those days, you could bring the baritone with, like, a sax cello and a bass clarinet and put it in one of those big reunion blues bags and put it in the overhead. But you can't do that no more.
0: No. Back in the day, you could bring a big hard case of the baritone and put it behind the bulkhead.
1: Yeah.
0: Just slide it back. Yeah. There's another room behind the seat. Yeah.
1: Those days are long gone.
0: No.
1: Now I'm just bringing... Where's my... Here, the octavin.
0: Yeah, you can't even find it. He's not even sure if he has it. I don't even know what the hell that is, an octavin. We're going to find out.
1: It's enough. That's all you can carry this, you know?
0: All right. We're going to get him. A little later in the show, people, you can convince him to get that the octavin out. And we might... Sometimes we can convince the guest to improvise with a host. You never know. Well, I think we can coax this guy.
1: That sounds exciting.
0: Yeah, I think we can coax this guy.
1: So this next cut... is part of the Cosmos Somatics Records. It's a recording we did with some musicians from India, Fusion, Our Sound of the Cosmos Somatics, Sonny Simmons, leader, Michael Marcus, co-leader. We got Gargi Shindig on sitar, Maitreya Patakone, who was the producer, on tabla, and the harmonium player is fabulous, and I can't even pronounce his name. Maybe you can.
0: I'll try. I'll put on my NPR voice. And on the harmonium on this track is Rohan Prabhudesai.
1: Close.
0: Yeah.
1: So this is a cut I wrote called Takim Ulam, Healing the World, and this is on the Terragato, the Stowas or Terragato.
0: We can't get enough Terragato.
1: And it's just a tune to promote a little more peace in this world.
0: That's right, people. We got to heal this world. Get ready. All right? Everybody do your part now. You ready?
1: I'm ready.
0: Be good for nothing. I think that's what they're talking about. Be good for nothing.

0: That was the end.
1: That was the end.
0: Beautiful Rashawn Carter on bass.
1: You could have kept going as far as I'm concerned.
0: Yeah, well.
1: All right. And that happened a minute ago. And then where did you record that?
0: That was recorded in Dave Stolar's studio. I forget the name of it. But that was one of the last recordings of the Cosmos Somatics. But that cut, Sonny's not on that cut. But that was, I wanted the listeners to hear a little more of the Terragato.
1: All right. We can't get enough Terragato.
0: No, well, I got a lot here.
1: All right. And this one, all right, here, this one's in here. All right. And the hits just keep coming.
0: Yeah, the hits keep coming. So this is also on the Just in Time label. Again, I've been really fortunate as an artist that I've got to play with some important people. And this gentleman is one of the most important. His name is Jackie Byard.
1: Oh, yeah.
0: And Jim West graced me that I got to do two recordings with Jackie. And what an experience it was to tour with him and to be around him. And
1: yeah, tell us a little about that.
0: Well, I did the first record I did for Just in Time was with great Bruce Edwards on guitar, Steve Neal, fine bassist, and Cindy Blackman, who's now Cindy Blackman Santana. She's married to Santana. And after that recording, which did well, it was suggested to me that I should find somebody that plays the whole history of the music. Mm-hmm. And I believe it was Tim Price.
1: Ah, God rest his soul.
0: Yeah, really cool guy, right? Critic, saxophone player, author, multiple talented guy. And he said, "Why don't you call Jackie Byard?" And I go, I don't know Jackie Byard. So I said, "Okay." So I got the phone number and I go, "Jackie, my name is Michael Marcus. And I'm recording for the Just in Time label, and Jim West has agreed to see if you would be interested to participate in a recording with me." And the first thing he said to me, it wasn't about the money. He said, "Well, I don't know your music. I don't know who you are." Very beautiful. He said, "Send me some lead sheets and a cassette or some of your music so I can hear it first." So I sent him a couple of tunes that I did on the previous records on Black Saint and Enja. And he called me back and said, "Listen, I like what you're doing. It's original. You're not trying to copy anybody. I'm willing to do it. But here's the deal. You have to come out to my place." He lived in the outskirts of Queens, you know, "once a week and rehearse with me so we can get your music together." And he said, "When we go in the studio, it's one take, and there's no second take. So if you make a mistake, it's on you." So it was pretty nerve-wracking, but it was just what a wonderful experience. What a brilliant genius and wonderful man. And I'm very happy that the money that he asked for to record for, he got, which was definitely an ethical pay because of Jim West at Just in Time Records. And we did two recordings, and yeah, may he rest in peace. He had a tragic ending, but he was just a beautiful guy. And I still have Christmas cards. He'd send me Christmas cards, and what a cool. When we traveled, we were like a couple, and we always got boosted up to first class when they saw us at the airport, you know. And for some reason, they took a liking to us, and he was special, you know. And he was like he had the whole history of jazz in his mental universe. So this cuts the title cut of that record, Involution. And on this cut, Dave, I'm playing the Busher straight alto and the King Saxello. And I was heavily influenced when I was a young guy coming up by George Braith and Roland Kirk. I'm playing two horns at once, which I don't do no more. But at that time, I figured out a way to do it where I could get the true tone. And I'm George Braith still. I'm his good friend. I never met Rahsaan Roland Kirk, but I was influenced by both, and particularly George Braith, because when I was in high school, I had his Blue Note records, Soul Stream, Two Souls in One, and Extensions, and he was playing in that concept. So
1: he has that special horn.
0: Yeah, he's got the Braithophone. So I tried to adapt those two horns to get that sound, because it's a special sound. It's not just like you play two horns at once. You have to really figure out voicings on it. And I think I did a respectable job.
1: Well, it was a respectable job. And, yeah. And is this your real manuscript on this record?
0: That is.
1: Now, how did you learn to write so neatly and beautifully?
0: It's just, again, it's just, you know, I'm old school. I still write. It's all by hand, you know, old school pencil and paper. You just use it's rhythm and just your wrist.
1: It's in the wrist.
0: Yeah, it's in the wrist, you know.
1: You got that, people, it's in the wrist.
0: Yeah, so, you know, you just, you know. Of course, that's for the liner notes, so I tried to do an extra special job so people. I don't think anybody's recorded it since. No, but we redid it, though, that tune, however, on the Not Too record, which I have here, too, called...
1: Oh, we might hear another version of it. You never know
0: what
1: was in it.
0: Maybe.
1: It's so unlikely,
0: much,
1: unlikely.
0: Yeah, but it's on Stone Jump. It's on Stone Jump.
1: All right.
0: But this, I want you to hear this version because it's with Jackie. Boy, his solos, the way he comped behind you and his solos. But one take, so you can't make no mistakes, and it's on you if you screw up, you know.
1: Oh, you got that, people? It's on you.
0: So, you know.
1: All right, let's see what they're cooking up here.
0: Check Jackie's tone on piano. He used to just talk so much about that, about the tone on piano, because he'd tell me about his students that they'd come over and they would try to, you know, demonstrate their technique in both hands, and he'd say, wait a minute, we're going to study this sustenuto pedal and just how to get a tone with one note. And you'll clearly hear it here. Jim West put us in a good studio, Sound on Sound, on 45th Street in Midtown. And this recording was done in the old 2-inch tape, real deal.
1: The real thing,
0: yeah,
1: 2-inch
0: real
1: tape.
0: Thing. Yeah, none of this, like, digital shit. You
1: who
0: know?
1: Knows how many inches per second that tape was flying
0: real
1: around.
0: Real deal. But Jackie Byard was one of the greats of modern piano and jazz. He was in Charles Mingus' band.
1: And he played saxophone, too.
0: Oh, right? Tenor, yeah. Like Lester, he could play like Lester, and, you know. He'd play it for me in his living room. So sad that his ending, but he'll live on forever. He's one of the giants of American music.
1: All right.
0: It was an honor to play with him and record with him.
1: Here we go. We're going to hear the Michael Marcus and Jackie Byard trio play Involution.

0: Oh, nice, nice.
1: God bless Jackie, right? God bless her. By the way, the wonderful Ralph Imperian on bass and beautiful drummer Richard Allen. That was the Jackie Byard Trio, and they were together for many years. So the first recording we did was a duo, Michael Marcus meets Jackie Byard, and this one is Michael Marcus and the Jackie Byard Trio.
0: All right. Beautiful, beautiful. And the hits just keep coming.
1: The hits keep coming. This is the first Justin time. This is the only recording I ever did with a guitarist, the great Bruce Edwards on guitar. Do you know Bruce?
0: No, I don't think so.
1: He's a fabulous guitar player, and it had Steve Neal on bass, who passed away.
0: What do you got against guitar players, man?
1: Nothing. I just haven't found too many that, you know, Bruce is special, that really, really had great chordal acquisition, I call it. And it had Steve Neal. This has got Steve Neal on bass. He was a cool guy. Yeah, he passed away. And again, Cindy Blackman on drums.
0: All right.
1: Before she married Santana.
0: Yeah.
1: See, she did.
0: All right.
1: Yeah. And this tune's a blues called Picnic in Blue.
0: All right. We get ready for this now. Picnic in Blue.
1: Here you go.
0: And
1: this is also on the Saxello. On the King Saxello.
0: Another Saxello. You know, I've been wanting. Lately I've just been wanting. I've been wanting one of these. Now, a saxello is just a fancy word for a soprano that's got a couple of... Well, it's not quite that...
1: Well, on the low notes on the...
0: tell us about
1: C,
0: it.
1: On the C and B notes, the pads are smaller, but then the bell flare is out in the next curve, so it gives it a distinct tone.
0: So you can tell.
1: You can... Oh, totally.
0: Uh-huh. And what?
1: And a lot of companies now make their version of the saxello.
0: Oh really? And what would you recommend? Like probably a Busher, right?
1: No, they never made one. King made it.
0: No, come on. No, Busher never knew it. How come?
1: Busher made the tip bell soprano, which had like a detachable bell and curved neck. But King was one that made the King Saxello.
0: Oh, there you go. So all right. Well, be that way. And
1: this was the first Justin time that Jim West produced on me. And that photo is on my roof in Midtown Manhattan.
0: Are you still in that spot?
1: Still in that spot. Where else can I go, man?
0: Where can we go? And so which track are we going to hear? Oh, Picnic in Blue.
1: Yeah, the very first cut number one. It's always the easiest.
0: Picnic in...
1: Keep it swinging.
0: Keep it swinging, people. Keep it swinging. Another just-in-time thing. Thank you, Justin Time, for putting all this stuff out. All right. And then there's a picture of our guest playing a saxello.
1: No, that's the Busher Street Alto.
0: No, that's the Busher. It looked too big to me.
1: Yeah,
0: that's the Busher Street Alto.
1: Yeah.
0: You're trying to fool me.
1: Well, you know, the fool on the hill.
0: All right. Okay. So here's the saxello, which looks like a straight alto, but it's not.
1: It's not.
0: How's that?
1: I'll send you some drawings later.
0: All right. We'll get it straight. I got to get it.
1: The rhythm section's Bruce Edwards on guitar, Steve Neal on bass, and Cindy Blackman on drums.
0: All right.
1: It's my composition called Picnic in Blue.
0: Picnic in Blue.

0: Nice, nice ending and everything there. It's beautiful.
1: We got to keep it nice, Dave. We got to keep it there.
0: Yeah.
1: Just need the gigs.
0: Need those gigs. The gigs keep coming down. If people want to see you in person, will they have to come to your house?
1: We need some people, you know, to promote this music, to reach out for some other people instead of the same old people.
0: Yeah, mix it up a little bit, people.
1: The bar's been lowered so low, a lot of the places that some of the greats are ignored.
0: Yeah, we gotta keep it real, people.
1: Thank you, Dave.
0: So we're gonna hear now what we got.
1: So this group, this is a beautiful group that I became part of with my good buddy Jay Rosen and the great Joe McPhee and the brilliant Warren Smith. What a sweet man. And we used the title of that record we played earlier, the Blue Reality Trio from Soul Note in 2001, to this group. So we made it during the pandemic. Mm-hmm. We came up with the Blue Reality Quartet. Mm-hmm. And Chad Fowler from Mahakala Records was kind enough to do a couple of recordings on us with the Blue Reality Quartet with Joe McPhee, Warren Smith, Jay Rosen, and myself. And this is my composition where I'm playing the octavin.
0: All right. And what is an octavin?
1: An octavin is a single reed instrument, and it has a boot sort of like a bassoon, but it's in the soprano sax range, and it also has a beautiful tone, and the fingering is sort of like the terragato and the German system type of fingering. It was made in the early 1920s, about 100 years ago. And
0: not that long ago,
1: people. Yeah. And this is a real special group. It's always a pleasure to play with people like this. And so this was our second recording, Ella's Island on Mahakala.
0: All right. And that's not after a dog, is it?
1: It actually is the name dedicated to the... Thanks for bringing that up, Dave. That is Jim Klaus is the gentleman who runs the studio, Park West Studios in Brooklyn. His beautiful dog's name was Ella. I think Ella passed away, I heard.
0: Yeah.
1: But when Ella was sitting there, she liked me. And so I said, you know something? Let's name the record Ella's Island.
0: All right. Beautiful. All right. So here we're going to hear...
1: the very first cut again. See, it's just always easiest.
0: Easiest. Ethereal Spirits Divine.
1: There you go.
0: I can say that. All right. And then we can play it.

0: People, people, people, we have DJ Error here. DJ Error. I think I played the wrong thing. Hang on, hang on. So I take that.
1: Close.
0: Pop, pop, pop.
1: Close.
0: That's not the right tune.
1: We played Picnic Blue. Now we're going to play the Blue Reality Quartet.
0: Now the Blue Reality Quartet. Sorry about that, people. That once in a while. Now, this is why I tell you, a robot would never do that.
1: That's true.
0: And if a robot did that, the robot would not admit that it made a mistake. The robot wouldn't say, oh.
1: We just
0: the robot
1: it.
0: Would say, maybe the robot would say, mistakes were made. But I will say, I played the wrong CD. All right? I'll admit it.
1: It's all right, Dave.
0: I made a mistake.
1: The world still loves you.
0: All right. So now let's try that again. We're going to hear Ellis Island this time.
1: Well, we're going to hear first cut from that record, Ellis Island.
0: Ellis Island. Okay, keep me track. We're going to hear the first cut, Ethereal Spirits Divine.
1: Correct.
0: Now, correct me if I'm wrong here.
1: With Joe McPhee on tenor, myself on octavin, Warren Smith, and Jay Rosen on drums. Warren's playing vibraphone. Beautiful vibraphonist.
0: Amazing. Okay, now we're going to hear the real thing. All right? Are you ready? Are you really
1: ready? Sincerely hope you enjoy it.
0: We sincerely hope you do enjoy it.

0: Yeah, that was beautiful.
1: Right on.
0: That's very nice. What a sweet. That was kind of, you guys were just kind of in the pocket there, taking your time.
1: Yeah.
0: And we played the right track for that.
1: So we're going to hear now the first ESP that Steve Holtje produced on me in 2021. This has got beautiful Frank Lacy on French horn and my good buddy Jay Rosen on drums and myself. We're doing a tune, a street corner in San Francisco called Eddie and Jones.
0: Okay. And,
1: so this is soprano sax, French horn, and drums on ESP Records from the record.
0: Oh, come on, Frank, soprano sax, French horn, and drum?
1: That's correct.

0: you know, what I'm, whatever, abstractions in lime caverns.
1: What does that mean?
0: I mean, are you talking about lemon lime? What are you talking about?
1: Yeah.
0: But Eddie and Jones. That probably means something. I don't know if you're going to tell us. And this was the first ESP.
1: This is the first ESP.
0: Okay, so we're gonna hear this. Are you ready, people? Here we go. And it's the fourth. Let me see. I think I got it. Oh, what happened? Gotta watch myself here. All right, here we go.
1: Right cut. That's
0: not
1: okay.
0: Not the right cut. That's not the right cut.
1: No, that was the first cut. You could have played it though. That was.
0: That was the fourth cut, man.
1: You just played the first cut.
0: We want the fifth cut. All right.
1: Dave,
0: no,
1: put
0: no.
1: that whiskey bottle away. Come on, man.
0: I'm
1: put
0: sorry.
1: That whiskey bottle away, man.
0: I tell you, we got a little cognitive dissonance going on.
1: See, that
0: over
1: music
0: here.
1: Took him out, folks.
0: All right. Now, hang on. That, we heard just a taste of the title track.
1: There you go.
0: Just a taste of the title track. Now, people, this is live internet radio. I got to tell you, I'm doing this out in my living room in a secret location in downtown Brooklyn here on the Give the Drummer audio stream, The Alternative to the Alternative to the Alternative. Today, it's Michael Marcus. Did you know this is Michael Marcus? And Michael came all the way to Brooklyn. He's actually here in the studio. I'm looking at him, and he's sitting there. And so that's good that he can correct me like that. So, okay,
1: cool.
0: Now, this is the fifth track on the record,
1: Abstractions in Lime Caverns on ESP.
0: And all right.
1: Eddie and Jones, for people who live in San Francisco, you know that corner.
0: All right.
1: Say no more.
0: Okay, now let's see. And you stop me if I'm wrong here. Let's try it again. One more time. Give me another chance. One more chance.

0: People, we have a technical difficulty here. Hang on a second. Let me keep talk to him a little bit. See if I can do something. I can find it online.
1: The pressing plant might have pressed a few defuncts.
0: That's like, I want my money back, man.
1: Really? Me too.
0: And this is abstraction. Let me see if...
1: Let's just pull it, and maybe the CD itself's defective.
0: Yeah, you never know what he wrote. Abstractions and Lime Cavern. Let me try again. Yeah, okay, we can do it. I can get it another way. I can do this. I can do this. Give me a chance. Give me a chance. Let's hear it. I got another chance here. I can play it off Bandcamp. It's
1: okay.
0: Cool. All right. People, this is, like I said, this is live internet radio. And you know, they use ink from squids on these CDs. You know, they made these, they used to make these this from squid ink. And sometimes the ink gets funny after a while. And they said you could, some people say you could, I hope nobody watched the eclipse through a CD. Because maybe someone watched the eclipse through this CD, man. Anyway, let's try this again. Eddie and Jones.

0: Right, all right. The hits just keep coming.
1: Let's let them go.
0: All right. So that was the Abstractions in Lime Caverns. And we almost started crossing in the Rio there, but we prevented that from happening. And now we got something very special.
1: This is very special. So after this was my second recording in 1993 for Soul Note Records, Flavio Bonadrini, lovely. The Bonadrinis are just fabulous producers and a great record company. And so for this first outing on Soul Note, I had Steve Swell on some of the cuts on trombone, and the rhythm section was Fred Hopkins.

0: Dennis Charles, and on a couple of cuts we added William Parker.
1: Wow.
0: Great William Parker. And Sadiq Abdushahid on drums. And also my friend Ted Daniel on one truck. So I had all my friends. And I always tried to stay with people who are friends when you record. Anyways, this cut, Dave, is really special because it features William and Fred Hopkins on the bow, bass bow. And you'll hear a wonderful conversation between the two of them. Of course, everybody that got to meet Dennis Charles knew that they were in the presence of an angel.
1: Ah, Dennis, yeah.
0: Lovely man. And this composition's called, and it's pronounced this way, Itham.
1: Itham. All right. So here we go. Itham. You got it, people? You ready, people? All right. And, yeah. All right. Here we go.

0: That's a classic. That's beautiful.
1: Yeah.
0: And that's such nice writing.
1: Thank you. Thank you.
0: William Parker, Fred Hopkins on the bases.
1: Can't go wrong with those two giants.
0: How can you go wrong? That's
1: Fred
0: amazing.
1: Was a lovely guy, and William, so it was nice to hear William's voice. Yeah. William is an important person.
0: Right. We called William up to tell him we were going to play that track. Of course, William's up in Vermont driving around, so he wasn't near his computer.
1: And then,
0: but he was there.
1: How about Dennis's solo, Dennis Charles' solo? Every solo is like a painting.
0: Yeah, it's beautiful. It's beautiful.
1: So speaking of bass players, this next cut is on Not Two Records, and it's called a tune I wrote for a friend of mine who's also a great bassist, Tyler Mitchell, and I call it The T-Man. And this is with another good friend of mine, Denton Darien, a fine pianist here in New York City, and also legendary Warren Smith on drums.
0: All right, you can't go wrong.
1: And this is a tune I wrote for Tyler called The T-Man.
0: All right, and there we go. The T-Man. So that's that will be the eighth track of this record. If you keep a track, if you
1: the name of the record is Stone Jump.
0: Stone Jump. And how do you, I mean, you write every day. How do you write all this stuff? The music's just
1: going to pour. What else are we going to do, Dave? I mean, like, watch football?
0: Yeah, what are you going to do, watch football when you can write a tune like the T-Jump? All right.
1: This is the T-Man for Tyler Mitchell.
0: Oh, now.
1: Fine bassist.
0: I can't even, my brain, what happened? Now? We got cognitive dissonances. The T-Man. What did I say, the K-Jump?
1: Yeah, the Stone Jump, but actually I have a new tune for Denton now called The D-Man.
0: Oh, The D-Man.
1: Hey, Denton, I hope you're listening.
0: All right, The D-Man, not The D-Jump.
1: But, yeah, no, this is for Tyler Mitchell, The T-Man. Tyler's the current bassist in the Sun Ra Band, tours of the Sun Ra Band.
0: Yeah.
1: But he also has a great discography of other artists that he's worked with.
0: Many. All right. Let's check it out. Are you ready? Here we go.

0: Yeah, what a cadenza! How about that cadenza?
1: Yeah.
0: What came over you, man?
1: Oh boy, that spirit, something else, huh?
0: Yeah, that's something.
1: The spirit of music.
0: Yeah.
1: So beautiful. Like I said, what else are we gonna do?
0: Yeah, what else?
1: Go to
0: are we
1: the Pizza
0: do?
1: Hut.
0: That seems to be the answer to all the questions I come up with this cat. What else is he gonna do? He's gonna get another horn. He's gonna write another tune. He's going to make another record.
1: We're going back to the Cosmos Somatics. As Sonny would say, the greatest band in the world. You know, it was our dream to open up for the Stones. Mick, are you listening to this? We still can open up for you even without Sonny not being here.
0: That's right.
1: We can still open up for the Stones. That was the big thing. And the joke was, Dave, like, we were just about to go on, 80,000 people, and Sonny would be back there telling Mick not to fuck with the Cosmos Somatics, you know?
0: All right. That'd be... All right, we get Sonny and Mick getting into it.
1: Yeah, getting
0: right?
1: into it, yeah. But anyways, this tune is a tune I wrote called Shining Winds. And it has a wonderful bassist, Masa Kamaguchi, on bass.
0: Okay, now you're messing.
1: And again, Jay Rosen on drums, and with Sonny Simmons. And this is from the record Z-Trons.
0: All right, now let me make sure I get everything right.
1: So get it all together, Dave.
0: Let me get this right now. Let me double check now. We just heard the T-Man, right?
1: That's true.
0: And now we're going to go to...
1: Shining Winds.
0: Oh, we're going to Shining Winds. I thought we were going to Harmonious Beauty.
1: Oh, you know, right. That's right. We could do that, too, if you want.
0: Whatever you want. Whatever you want.
1: Let's go to Harmonious Beauty. Let's make everybody cry.
0: Okay, everybody needs a good cry, don't we?
1: Let's forget Shining Winds for now.
0: Okay, are you ready to cry? Are you hydrated out there? All right. How salty will your tears be?
1: You'll hear a great bassist here, Masa Kamaguchi. Yeah. He lives in Spain.
0: All right.
1: Special guy.
0: All right, here we go. And a harmonious...
1: Beauteous.

0: Yeah, how about that? Harmonious beauty.
1: That recording, Dave, was done in Krakow, Poland for Marek Wynorowski, I think you pronounce his last name, who owned Not Two Records.
0: All right.
1: And it was done at 9 in the morning. He had us do it at 9 in the morning at the Alchemy Club.
0: What?
1: Yeah, it's a long, short story, but Sonny missed the train and got derailed going to Russia, to Moscow. And so the time he got back, it was the next morning, and because the record date was supposed to be the day earlier in the evening. So, but fortunately it happened, and you just witnessed it.
0: Beautiful. Sonny's just ribbing it up. You're both ribbing it up.
1: Yeah. Sonny was something special. I'd like to play it. Go back to the newest release, Next Stop Down on ESP, and play a cut from it.
0: All right, what do you want to hear this time?
1: I'd like to hear this ballad. Well, we just played a ballad, so we'll come back to this in a minute. But you know something? It's okay. It's okay. Another ballad. It's called Cafe Tehachapi. Tehachapi is a city, little town up in the Mojave near Barstow. So sometimes when I go down there, I stop in Tehachapi for an espresso. So I thought I'd write a tune called Cafe Tehachapi. This is myself on Terragato with Rod Williams on piano, Ricky Rodriguez on bass, and Alan Mednard on drums.
0: All right.
1: And we hope you enjoy it.
0: We hope you do enjoy this.
1: This is cut number 3.
0: Here, we'll just ask him while we're queuing it up. Did you know Bobby Addison out there?
1: You know, he lived in Tehachapi.
0: Bobby, the guitar player.
1: No, I didn't know him, but
0: the blind guitar player, yeah.
1: Cool guy.
0: Yeah.
1: Not that he was blind.
0: Interesting guy.
1: By the way, one of my earliest influences in getting into music was Eric Kloss, who's also blind and incredible saxophonist composer. He's still alive and well.
0: All right. Now, this one is Next Step Down.
1: Yeah, this is the new ESP release.
0: Oh, and let me get this right here. We got
1: ESP Disc.
0: ESP Disc.
1: Next Stop Down. This is the cut.
0: And we're going to hear
1: Cafe Tehachapi.
0: Yeah, okay, I got to see it. Cafe in Tehachapi.
1: Tehachapi, it's a beautiful little town. You got to watch, though, because there's a lot of highway patrol guys there because people speed the highway around there.
0: Oh, that's not nice.
1: Yeah.
0: All right.
1: Anyways, you'll hear beautiful Rod Williams solo, and we're happy with this cut.
0: We're happy. We like this cut, people.
1: Yeah,
0: Highway Patrol, watch out for the Highway Patrol.
1: Yeah, don't get that ticket. Charge you an arm and a leg.
0: And then it's remind me which track that is.
1: This is track number 3.
0: All right, we want to get it right now. Sometimes your DJ has a cognitive dissonance. But here, Cafe in Tehachapi. Here we go.

0: Beautiful, beautiful.
1: Thank you, Dave.
0: Beautiful. We got a bunch of beautiful stuff here. The hits just keep coming.
1: The hits. The hits. Next stop down.
0: All right. And what is that? Was what we just heard. I give that to you. That's
1: Cafe and Tehachapi on the next stop down recording.
0: That's all right.
1: We're just going to go back a little bit in time because this is a trio I had with Francois Grelot.
0: Yeah.
1: Did you know Francois?
0: Yeah, I knew Francois. Yeah.
1: Lovely guy. Mm-hmm. And he passed away too early. And again, Jay on drums. He was on a lot of my recordings. And, I keep dropping CDs. I just got a few more things to play.
0: Oh, we got to take your time. We got to. Folks, if you're keeping
1: We got all night, right?
0: Technically, if you're keeping track, it's August 15th, 2026.
1: Yeah, we go here for a couple of years. This is a recording I did all on B-flat clarinet, and we did another version of this cut, Blue Reality. I thought it'd be nice to include Francois in this experience.
0: Yeah, we miss Francois.
1: Yeah.
0: Yeah. All right. Another cat gone too soon. All right. Everybody stick around as long as you can now. All right. Let's all stay at the party.
1: Party's just beginning.
0: It's just getting
1: 4:21
0: started. It's only 4:21.
1: What's the weather in New York today, Dave?
0: It's a beautiful sunny day. What is it, 80-something?
1: 85 degrees.
0: 80-something like that. So we're digging it, people. We're digging it. All right, and it swings different when it's 80-something degrees when it's 23.
1: I think I hear the ice cream truck downstairs there.
0: Yeah, it might be an ice cream truck. All right, it might be ice cream time, but meanwhile, it's always time.
1: Anyways, this is for the Swan Man. Yeah. Jay and I used to call Francois the Swan Man, and this was on Not Two Records, Magic Door.
0: Right, and the Swan Man was a fine copyist as
1: yes,
0: well.
1: Yes,
0: yeah. All right.
1: Cool guy.
0: Cool guy. And a nice kitchen. All right, here we go.

0: right. Digging it on the clarinet. You have a G clarinet, man?
1: I do. In fact, would you like to hear a cut on G clarinet?
0: Yeah, if you got one lying around.
1: Yeah, I got one right here. That's on the first ESP record.
0: Yeah.
1: It's called, I can't even pronounce what it's called. It's called XIA, Dancing Flowers Contend. This is on the G clarinet. That's psychic that you would ask.
0: Wow.
1: It's a duo we did with Jay and myself on the first ESP record, Abstractions in Lime Caverns.
0: And that's the Lime Cavern thing.
1: Yeah, this is the G.
0: We're back to the Lime Cavern.
1: This is G. G for goodness.
0: G for goodness. And, which track are we hearing here?
1: It's the second track.
0: And it's called Yaya or Zsa
1: Zsa. Zsa Zsa, like Zsa Zsa Gabor.
0: Like Zsa Zsa Gabor.
1: Did you ever meet Zsa Zsa Gabor, Dave?
0: No, I never. I met Cher, but no, I never met Zsa Zsa Gabor.
1: Did you meet Sonny, too? Sonny and Cher?
0: No, I never met Sonny.
1: You know who I was friends with?
0: What?
1: Lou Christie.
0: Oh, really?
1: You remember Lightning Strikes? And
0: Yeah. Really? Okay, so this one is... here we go. We're going to hear the G clarinet just because I want to hear the G clarinet.

0: Folks, I wanted to hear a G clarinet, and you there you go.
1: What a psychic. You're psychic, Dave.
0: Amazing, amazing.
1: So we have time for just two more shortcuts?
0: We got time for everything. Oh, cool. Well, you can keep playing now. Folks,
1: just two more to cover.
0: Half hour to go.
1: Okay, two
0: and
1: more.
0: And you can play whatever you want. I mean, you're not required. If you want to play a solo octave thing, or I could try to convince you to blow with me, but we could just keep playing. We can do that in off hours. We can do that some other time.
1: You're welcome anytime. So this next, I just want to play one more cut with Jackie Byard.
0: Right.
1: This is not my original. This is John Coltrane's original. But since it's the celebration of the 100th celebration, and everybody's part of that, I'd like to be part of it too. This was a beautiful tune that John Coltrane wrote called Dear Lord, and this was our interpretation of it with Jackie Byard and his trio with Ralph and Perrion on bass and Richard Allen on drums. This was recorded in 1998, I believe. Right. Dear Lord by John Coltrane. This is number 8 on the Just in Time label.
0: Track number 8. It remind me the... All right.
1: Thank you, and Mr. Coltrane.
0: And this record again?
1: Yes, the recording Involution.
0: Okay. It's on Involution, people. And we're going to trade this track number...
1: Number 8.
0: Number 8.
1: I'm playing the straight tenor on this one.
0: No, you're pulling my chain.
1: I'm pulling your chain.
0: All right.
1: Straight tenor.
0: Straight tenor. All right, here we go.

0: That was beautiful. That was beautiful.
1: Thank you, Mr. Train.
0: Yeah.
1: John Coltrane's beautiful composition. And how about Jackie's solo? Wow.
0: That was amazing.
1: Yeah, he's...
0: What a musician. What an improviser.
1: Yeah. Every solo was a story, like a painting, like a Chagall painting.
0: Yeah, that's something. That's something. And that was a straight tenor.
1: That's a straight tenor, yeah.
0: Uh-huh. And you like those straight horns.
1: Yeah, I like I like odd horns because it gives you an opportunity to have a sort of unique sound if you can get them together, you know.
0: Yeah. Oh, that's amazing. You have any? You don't have any left-handed horns, though, right?
1: No. I'm a right-handed guy.
0: All right, just checking.
1: There's only one more tune I wanted to play, but
0: keep them coming.
1: Do we have time? And I'll
0: play. We can play a little octave.
1: Okay. So this is the last. I have many things, but I'll end it with this. Boy, thanks, Dave, for having such a beautiful.
0: We want to get everything in here. We want to get a little blowing in if we can.
1: Let's do that.
0: We want to make sure we get everything in here, folks. Stick around for Gina Bacon's after us. You know, with Jordan,
1: Jenna Rollins, John Cassavetes. Oh.
0: Oh yeah.
1: Right. So this is off the Stone Jump record. With
0: the Stone Jump.
1: Tyler Mitchell, Warren Smith, and on this cut it's John Austria, lovely pianist here in New York. And I'll end my segment of the record from all my recordings with this tune. It's called Foreverness.
0: Foreverness? What are you talking about?
1: On this one, I'm playing the regular tenor. You know, no straightness,
0: no straightness.
1: Here we go.
0: Okay, this is Foreverness.
1: And this is the cut number. You have to. Oh, here. Number nine.
0: Lay it on me. The hits just keep coming.
1: And then we're going to improvise a tune together.
0: Then, yeah, we're going to improvise something.
1: This is an octave in Dave.
0: That's the plan. Okay, 1, 2, 3, 4, 5, 6, 7, 8, 9. And this is going to be Foreverness. And, Let's dig it, people. Let's dig it. Foreverness, togetherness, foreverness, togetherness.
1: The Stone Jump label on Not Two Records.
0: Not Two, Stone Jump.

0: right.
1: Yeah, that was with John Ostry on piano, Tyler Mitchell on bass, and Warren Smith.
0: Beautiful, beautiful band. Amazing stuff. Thanks for sharing all this music with us.
1: Oh, thank you, Dave. Great DJ, musician, host, and person.
0: At your service. Little DJ air here and there. We keep it real. So you,
1: hey, we
0: you
1: got
0: know.
1: 10 minutes. You got time to grab your horn?
0: I've got time to grab my horn. Maybe we'll let you set the table. Now, you don't have a straight octave in, do you?
1: They made them, but I don't have one. Those are rare.
0: Those are rare.
1: Those are rare.
0: All right. The cat's got an octave in. You want to call this something? Gina, we're going to blow a little bit. I'll somehow fade out to you or something. And we'll see if this is called the
1: House of Dave.
0: If we run over, well, I don't think we're going to run. We will stop right at 5. We'll see what happens. And
1: Dave, thank you very kindly for having me. I think you're doing a beautiful thing by giving musicians an opportunity to play their music for the world.
0: Well, thank you very much. Thanks for sharing all this. And thanks for making such amazing music for years and years and years and years. Oh, and here, let me give you that back.
1: Yeah.
0: And then while we're thinking about it, Gina Bacon's up next. Don't go anywhere, people. Just keep listening to this version of the radio. Then after Gina is Observations of Deviants with David Middleman. And then... And then after that, tomorrow morning, Destination Out with Jeff G, then Primal Ice Cream, an Arbitorium, a Rough, all kinds of stuff. And this week only, Busy Doing Nothing, will be a Busy Doing Nothing special for the Laughing Clock and Magic Records with Calzone. And now, I think, what do you want to call this thing?
1: This is called the House of Dave.
0: Oh, so we'll call the tune the House of Dave?
1: House of Dave.
0: Okay, House of Dave. So we're going to perform the House of Dave for you, and then we'll get out of here. So I hope, thank you everybody for showing up, and we'll see what happens here. You just start blowing. I'll pull some knobs, and away we go.

0: guess we got a couple minutes to go here. Well, thank you very much, Michael, for stopping by. Oh, we got to put these up again here. Thank you so much for taking time out of your busy schedule.
1: Oh, man,
0: and stopping by,
1: man.
0: Over here, man.
1: You got a great radio station up here, man. And
0: all right.
1: It's a pleasure, and thank you again for sharing music for the world.
0: Yeah, music for the whole world, the free world, wherever
1: free
0: you are.
1: Free world, we need that.
0: All right, people, I'm going to take a minute off. It's August, so we have a special show here with Michael. I'm going to take a couple weeks off, but I'll be back in, September, whenever that is.
1: To the Bahamas?
0: Yeah, all right.
1: To the Club Med? Or?
0: Yeah, I'm going to Club Med.
1: Okay.
0: Yeah, so you can find me in Club Med. But meanwhile, you know, stop by in the afternoon, see what's happening. Maybe there'll be a sub. You can always dig into the archives. We got like 6 years of archives. So thanks, all you listeners. And I guess we'll just get out of here. I think our job looks like our job is done.
1: Sounds great.
0: Gene, I'll give you an extra couple of minutes for your birthday. It's Gina's birthday,
1: happy,
0: you know.
1: Happy birthday.
0: Happy birthday. All right. Thanks again. We're history.
1: Let's go have an espresso.
0: Yeah.
1: Cafe at the Hatchapi.
0: You know, that's pour me another espresso, Shel Silverstein song.
1: Show me the way to go home.
0: Yeah, something like that. All right, later.
1: Thank you again, Dave. Peace.
0: Thanks.

happy Saturday. Welcome to Someday Matinee here on WFMU's Give the Drummer Radio, live from Nashville, Tennessee. My friend Joe Maynard of Maynard and the Musties asked me if I got new equipment, but it's just this room, this sort of magical room. I guess it all sounds different out there, so no, I'm using my same old gear. But I love the way the room sounds, surrounded by wood. It's everywhere you look. Thanks to Bob Brannon. He had a great hour with Stevie Wonder, early Stevie Wonder music that had me boogieing around my house today. That was so great. So many memories tied up to that music. And Dave, Music for a Free World, with his special guest, Michael Marcus. Dave, we were just talking about Brooklyn. Part of my heart will always be in Brooklyn. I hope you're all having a good weekend. It's really hot here. I know it's hot in a lot of places. So I hope you're finding ways to stay cool. I've been watching all the marine life that's showing up in New York City, like the humpback whales and the rays, the manta rays. Pretty cool. All right, I'm going to play some music. I've got Jordan Day in here, cooling off. I was going to say warming up, but we're really just cooling off in here. So I'm going to play a little more music. This is Matt Combs. Latest single from his upcoming album, 50 Years of Clown School. This is Buddy and Big Fella.

0: One, two, one. Hey, come on. One, two.
1: I didn't do this to your song.
0: One, two. Yeah, one, two.

0: that bin is coming through.
1: Oh, right. Oh well.
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0: This is Someday Matinee here on WFMU's Give the Drummer Radio. That was Charlie Worsham with the Traveling McCoury's Wrap My Porch Around from Charlie's new album, Once Upon a Second Time Around. And speaking of second time arounds, I heard an early version of that song. This is the first album Charlie's put out by himself. He was with Warner Brothers for years, and he went back and he re-recorded some of this stuff, I guess, because I don't believe the Traveling McCoury's were on the version of this song that I heard, and it was way more like country than bluegrass. This is just so great, so great, so great. Great guitar picking. Hard to tell which one's Charlie and which one's a McCoury in there. I'd love to get him in here and talk about all that. I'm going to try. The John Hartford String Band before that with She's Gone and Bob's Gone With Her. On an album called Memories of John, which is a funny title because John Hartford's actually on quite a bit of it. You can hear his voice at the end of that. I think that was Mark O'Connor singing and not Matt Combs. I don't know. I think they were both in the room. I love playing that stuff and now knowing that they may have actually played that in my house at some point. I don't know. Matt Combs opened that set with Buddy and Big Fella from his album 50 Years of Clown School. Can't wait to hear more of that album. He is Buddy. No, he's Big Fella. His wife is Buddy. That's something their daughter Maddie came up with. It's what she used to call them when she was little. One of my favorite things that happens when I'm playing music and I have somebody in the studio is that they play along. And Jordan, you were doing that. I didn't want to make a big deal about it. I was playing it cool. don't spook him. He's going to stop playing. Jordan Day, welcome to Someday Matinee.
1: Thanks for having me. I appreciate it.
0: Happy to have you here. You're playing a nice old, that's an old Martin, right?
1: It is. I think it's 71.
0: Okay.
1: Yeah.
0: How did you acquire that?
1: I got it at a play. It's kind of the local claim to fame of the town that I was born in Petaluma, California.
0: Oh, Petaluma. Okay.
1: Yeah. Have you heard of it?
0: I've heard of Petaluma.
1: Heard of it.
0: I may have driven through it once.
1: That sounds, a lot of people say that.
0: Yeah.
1: But there's a guitar shop there called Tall Toad Music.
0: Tall Toad.
1: Yeah. And I picked it up there.
0: Okay. See, I just learned something about you I did not know. So you were born in Petaluma, California.
1: I was, yeah.
0: Okay.
1: I grew up I was only living in Petaluma for about 7 months of my life. And then I moved, or my parents moved us west of town into like the sticks in Two Rock Valley.
0: Two Rock Valley.
1: Yeah.
0: Where is that? Anywhere near the coast?
1: As the crow flies, it's okay. Probably about 20 minutes from a
0: okay.
1: From a,
0: and what brought
1: a beach.
0: Them to like that area?
1: My dad's a surfer.
0: Oh, of course. Okay. I'm trying to picture where Petaluma is. Is it north of San Francisco?
1: It is. Yeah, yeah, about like an hour or so, hour and a half.
0: It's beautiful country up there.
1: It is, yeah.
0: Really beautiful.
1: Yeah.
0: Not a lot going on, though.
1: A lot of cows.
0: A lot of cows.
1: Yeah.
0: All right, so there was that one music store there.
1: Yeah.
0: So were you really young when you first started playing then? Or?
1: Yeah, I was... When I picked up the guitar seriously for the first time was when I was like 11 or 12.
0: Okay.
1: We had to like, do kindergarten guitar lessons at McNear Elementary School in Petaluma.
0: That's pretty cool that you did guitar most.
1: Yeah.
0: It's usually wind instruments.
1: Yeah. That was, I always kind of was drawn to it just because, influence of the dad he was the biggest Zeppelin fan in the world.
0: I was just going to ask you what he was listening to.
1: Yeah, a lot of Zeppelin, a lot of Neil Young, and all the Southern rock stuff too. Like, he's a huge Allman Brothers, Skinner guy.
0: That makes sense for a surfer.
1: Yeah.
0: So was the scene there like kind of like in Southern California? Did people travel to be there, or was it just kind of local?
1: Yeah, there was scene? The little bit that I was even playing in that area was, I played in high school band and then, and then I moved back there in like 2019, 2020.
0: Oh.
1: Lived there for a year.
0: Okay.
1: And just the only places I would play would be like barbecue restaurants and breweries. And there's not really like at least when I was living there wasn't like a scene.
0: So it hasn't really gentrified into...
1: There's a brewery. Every time I go back, exactly.
0: Like, that's something.
1: Lagunitas comes from Petaluma, so it's kind of like that. I think they help gentrify a lot.
0: Been around a while. Yeah, it's like breweries Usually it's like the first thing. They take an old warehouse or something, put the brewery in, and there's your first brick in the wall.
1: Right.
0: Gentrification.
1: It does. It seems like every time I go back, I'm like, oh, that wasn't there before.
0: Kind of sad. We were just talking about that. Yeah, that happened. So what drew you back there in 2019? That was right before the pandemic.
1: That's it was. I had just finished school. I went to college in Austin.
0: Okay.
1: And kind of didn't know what to do with myself, and my dad needed help. They have some land. They've got a few acres, and he needed help rebuilding a chicken coop.
0: Okay.
1: And various thing like fence lines, and it's year round like fire kind of protection stuff. So you got to cut a lot of grass, and I was just kind of like, well, I guess I'll move back home for a year.
0: I guess the fire thing, those coastal towns, it's just either mud or fire.
1: Both
0: terrible, terrible stuff. We have some chickens next door, and the big commotion this week was that a hawk got one of them.
1: Oh.
0: So they're trying to figure out ways to keep them out of there.
1: Right.
0: So did you go to Austin because it's a music town, or did you go because you just liked the school?
1: It was the cheapest school option.
0: Okay.
1: Yeah, it was basically almost a free ride.
0: Very good
1: reason. And I wasn't really sure about college in the first place, other than using it as a way to get out of the small town that I grew up in.
0: Yeah.
1: And I mean, the music thing was obviously a huge, huge draw. And I think I was listening to a lot of ZZ Top at the time. So I think that was sort of a subconscious. Most of my favorite songwriters are Texans. So it was a big deal for me to go down there and just kind of see with my own eyes everything that they saw.
0: There are so many Nashvillians that started in Austin or spent time there before they came here. And I know a few that have gone there, I guess. But so did that change your perspective on music at all there?
1: I had spent so much. That was right around the time that I started writing. So it was kind of like, I think being there helped me want to write more in some.
0: Yeah.
1: Some sort of pseudo subconscious way. But when I was there, I was so focused on writing, I barely even really got out and played. But I was just also so excited to be somewhere where you didn't have to drive 2 hours to go see a show.
0: Nice,
1: and you could drive 10 minutes and see one of your favorite bands. And it was
0: so
1: pretty surreal.
0: So many legends
1: there
0: or coming out of there. I still haven't been. I can't believe I still haven't been.
1: You've never been?
0: No, and I've never been to Memphis either. It's just 2 hours down the road. But anyway, well, you feel like doing a song?
1: I would love
0: people
1: to.
0: People can hear your voices. What are you going to play?
1: I'll play the song called "Wait to Bring You Down." It's been on all three of the things that I've released at this point.
0: So really?
1: If I were to release it a fourth time, I think I don't think it's going to happen. But

That was great. I always let the guitar ring as long as it can. So how, okay, so you did that on three releases. How did that happen?

0: I quoted you in my post. It said, you describe your music as dreary country folk.
1: Yeah.
0: I like that. Because it is on the darker side, maybe.
1: Yeah.
0: Some of it.
1: Yeah. It tends to be.
0: Yeah.
1: It seems to be. I never really write happy songs.
0: Okay.
1: They're sometimes more positive. Like, I think that some people kind of confuse happy and positive as...
0: That's a good point.
1: As a positive, even though it might be a positive message, they don't see it as happy because there's dark kind of vocabulary and sensibilities or tone about it or whatever. But,
0: yeah. It's all about balance. But what do you think draws you to that side of things?
1: That's a good question. That's always been the music that I liked. I mean, was anything that was really, really dark, whether it be folk or metal or even the blues that I'm obsessed with is all about, you know.
0: Sorry.
1: It's all Lightnin' Hopkins and John Hurt and like the old stuff, you know.
0: Yeah, there's a lot of murder and
1: really, really pretty messed up things. So.
0: My friend John Bird plays a lot, and he plays mostly sad songs and what he calls hateful songs.
1: Yeah.
0: Because somehow, I don't know, there's just something, there is something comforting about all that stuff.
1: Yeah, it's free therapy, so.
0: Yeah, you can't pretend it's not there either.
1: Yeah, exactly,
0: So I think it's good to put a voice to it.
1: Totally, pretend it's... Yeah, because otherwise it'll come out in a worse way, and you'd make a song out of it than make a mistake out of it. So.
0: Yeah, and somehow they're more powerful than sunshine songs.
1: Right.
0: You know?
1: I've never really heard a sunshine song that I really thought,
0: that's
1: maybe you
0: powerful.
1: Are my sunshine, but even that's a sad song, really.
0: It is really, that is kind of mournful, really. Yeah, let's see, there was a Stevie Wonder song I heard earlier, and I was thinking, wow, this is really uplifting. Really, really, like... There aren't a lot of people that can do that, though, in anything but maybe the bubblegum pop world.
1: Right.
0: Like, somebody like Taylor Swift or Olivia Rodrigo, they're probably really good at that. But,
1: right. Yeah, exactly.
0: But it's so you said you started writing when you were in college.
1: I was about, songs. Yeah, I was 19 years old when I wrote the first song that I actually liked. I had been playing guitar for years at that point, but I didn't even think about start singing until I heard Townes Van Zandt.
0: Oh,
1: I was like 17 or something like
0: that. Okay, that's what
1: and
0: did
1: it.
0: And
1: it took about 2 years to, you know, have that sit in my brain enough to make something that was worth playing in front of somebody else.
0: I guess lucky for you, by that time, your guitar skills were probably good enough to kind of hold it up.
1: And... I mean, it's kind of funny. I mean, I grew up, like, the music that I started playing was all, like, thrash metal and death metal and stuff, and then, like... And you know, talking about the dark stuff, and then when you hear something like Townes, and you're already interested in a lot of that stuff.
0: So
1: it's just, oh my god, it just murders you.
0: Yeah, that's really interesting.
1: Yeah,
0: that would grab you coming from that world. But
1: yeah, there was a country background in like a lot of my family with the music. Like Doc Watson was huge in our house, and you know, as a guitar player, that was really inspiring. But yeah, by the time I heard Blaze Foley and Townes and people like that, it was kind of lights out.
0: Do you think you would have heard him if you had not gone to Austin?
1: I did. I heard him before Austin just through, I think, because I didn't have internet until I was like 17.
0: Oh, wow. You were out in the sticks.
1: Yeah, we were out there. So there wasn't really like, but when I think at school you could use the internet and there was YouTube and... And I think I saw the Waiting Around to Die Heartworn Highways performance on there. And it was just like, I remember just being like, what the hell was that? Like,
0: there's a reason that just has been circulating forever.
1: Yeah.
0: It's so powerful. I could see why that would open something. It's a portal in your brain and your soul.
1: Right.
0: But it's also, because it's also dark. It's just done in a different way.
1: Right. Yeah, exactly.
0: Yeah, how interesting.
1: Yeah.
0: It's funny, kids always find a way to find music. I was thinking about, because I always had music on when my kids were little, WFUV up in New York. And my son played a lot of video games. And I would hear like Jimi Hendrix coming out of the room. And, because it was all, they were like soldiers in Vietnam. So it was like music from the 60s. So he got into some really cool stuff. And that kind of led to, those were the like Napster days. And there was another thing where you could download music. But not that I advocate that. But it was interesting that they, you know, found there's

0: they found a way. That was the gateway.
1: Right, yeah.
0: Into it.
1: Yeah, totally.
0: So like for you it was the school library.
1: Right, yeah.
0: So what was on the radio then, back then?
1: Oh, garbage. Yeah. Hot garbage. We had a country station called Froggy 92.9. I still remember it.
0: But was it like straight
1: country? It was very, yeah, it was all very much, you know, what you would call pop country or whatever it was. And, you know, it was all, you know, Kenny Chesney and...
0: Oh, so no like Bakersfield that. Guys.
1: No, nothing. Yeah, stuff, it was nothing yeah. cool and old. I mean, I discovered Merle and Buck Owens and everything around the same time as Towns and Blaze Foley.
0: Oh, wow.
1: And suddenly you had a reason to be kind of proud from being from California.
0: Yeah, absolutely. I didn't know for really a long it, time yeah. that kind of music came out of there.
1: Yeah.
0: It is wild.
1: Yeah.
0: So then did you like change your wardrobe and
1: no, I mean
0: cut your hair?
1: Well, no, I never cut the hair. I mean, I've, you know, sometimes it'll grow down all the way past down to my knees and then I'll cut it
0: your hair's very
1: up to
0: long.
1: The shoulders or something like that. But yeah, no, I mean, I've basically been wearing, because I still listen to metal.
0: That shirt looks fairly metal. I can't tell what it says.
1: It's a Panopticon shirt. Yeah.
0: Okay.
1: And I could autistically rant to you about that for about 3 hours.
0: I'm looking at your tattoos to see if there are any tells there too. Oh, but they're, yeah. No. Well, what's the bear?
1: That's ironically, people have said that now it's like I just really like bears.
0: Bears are cool. That's actually a pretty good rendering of a bear. That's
1: yeah.
0: what they actually look like proportionally.
1: Right. And he's got an axe, so that's pretty cool.
0: Bear with an axe.
1: Yeah.
0: He's prepared. He's prepared to put out those forest fires.
1: Right, yeah. It's like, yeah, it's a
0: Smokey the
1: bear
0: had
1: yeah.
0: an axe. He just lost his hat.
1: Right,
0: that's
1: yeah.
0: all.
1: He was running to the fire with the axe.
0: You want to do another song?
1: Sure, yeah.
0: Wait, okay, one more question, though.
1: Yeah,
0: did you write any sort of metal rock songs? Did you have?
1: Yeah, I had a couple of bands in like the high school days, but there was hardly anyone that wanted to play that kind of stuff. There was not really. There was even less of a scene for that. At least it felt like where I was. And you know, you'd kind of get in a room with people, and they'd be like, "Well, I don't really want to play that," and you'd be like, "Oh, okay, well."
0: We'll
1: just
0: try
1: to do something, I guess.
0: Play some Bon Jovi or something.
1: Yeah, no, I would never.
0: So did you ever adapt any of that stuff to a different style? Or did you just like that belongs there?
1: Kind of. I mean, there's a lot of people have said that like lyrically there's a lot of overlap with kind of what I write and
0: makes sense.
1: A lot of metal songs, which is definitely like after they pointed out, I'm like, oh yeah, I probably stole that from... so-and-so from, you know, like, just there's some lines that are so inspiring that you kind of end up tweaking them.
0: Yeah, yeah.
1: Like, these certain metaphors, I guess, that we didn't necessarily hear somewhere else where you're just like, man, that's so good.
0: Gotta use that one.
1: I might have to just tweak that a little bit and put an acoustic guitar to it instead of some screams, you know.
0: Yeah, it's interesting. I mean, it makes sense that there would be a thread.
1: Yeah.
0: Creatively.
1: Yeah.
0: So what are you going to play?
1: I'll play, this is probably the only... When I moved to Nashville, I realized that this really isn't like straight ahead country music.
0: Uh-uh.
1: But this is the closest thing to a country song I think I've ever written. This is called Lower Than the Floor. It's on the new album.
0: It's a great title.
1: Thank you.

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In a cycle of regrets, I am trapped like a filthy dog. Yeah, getting free ain't home to me when I'm loving all I've lost. Maybe one day soon enough, bust away from these filthy streets, get back to the country, forget everything I never wanted to see. Cause these clouds might keep the gloom, but I guess it beats that heat. I got all I need to keep me warm, except someone to share my sheets.

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0: sober as a judge. 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Now this bottle don't kill pain. 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I know it does the same for you, just like Evan Williams should. And maybe one day soon enough, just might see your face again. In one hand is this whiskey, and in the other is my best friend. Well, babe, don't cry for me like I'm doing for you now. And don't waste your precious time, can't change nothing anyhow. I've apologized 1,000 times, but I'll say it just once more. When my words don't seem to come out right, I'll be lower than the floor. When my words don't seem to come out right, I'll be lower than this floor.
1: Definitely in the town school of music, for sure. Yeah, I'd call that country. You could, put a band and a pedal steel on that. Right. And it would definitely work.
2: It's got the buzzwords of bottle and
1: definitely, yeah, and lower than the floor. That's a great line.
2: Thank you.
1: That sounds like a George Jones line. Yeah. Are you familiar with Jeremy Ivey?
2: No, I don't believe so.
1: He's Margot Price's husband.
2: Oh, okay.
1: But he does his own thing.
2: Yeah.
1: And you might really like his music.
2: I will definitely
1: He's
2: check that
1: in out. The kind of more like Leonard Cohen / Towns area, but also like kind of on the dark side.
2: Yeah.
1: And a little gloomy sometimes, but very wise. I don't know.
2: Yeah. I will probably very much dig that.
1: Interesting. Interesting guy. Yeah. I think it would be right up your alley.
2: Cool.
1: All right, so you went to school in Austin, then from there you went back to California?
2: I did, yeah.
1: All right. How long did you stay that time? You may have already said
2: about a year.
1: Okay.
2: Yeah.
1: And then where'd you bounce to?
2: North Carolina.
1: How did you end up in North Carolina?
2: Just for some reason was there.
1: Okay. Where? I happen to love parts of North Carolina. Where did you land?
2: I was trying to move to Asheville.
1: Okay.
2: And again, another one of those music kind of places, and it was right as COVID was starting.
1: Yeah.
2: So all of the apartments that I was looking at would just up and disappear immediately there. And I had someone to crash with in Raleigh.
1: Okay.
2: Or in, I guess, more like Durham, that just kind of let me stay there for a while. And I ended up staying there for about like a year and a half.
1: Okay.
2: Before I moved here.
1: Pandemic would be a tough time to land anywhere.
2: Yeah.
1: Oh, and then they had the floods there.
2: That was a really dumb idea.
1: Oh, well, you didn't know.
2: Yeah.
1: It seemed like a good idea at the
2: time.
1: Right,
2: exactly.
1: Asheville's a cool town, but maybe not as many venues there as some other places, like Raleigh.
2: Yeah.
1: I was just talking to somebody about Raleigh, and I don't remember why, but it had to do with music.
2: Yeah.
1: It might have been Sam Lewis.
2: I wasn't even playing music, really, in Raleigh at that point in time. I was just working construction and kind of
1: sort of getting by.
2: Yeah, getting by.
1: Okay. Were you writing songs?
2: I had written a few. Ironically, I don't think, at least I can't remember any from that period that I play anymore, but I know that I did write some.
1: It was such a weird time.
2: Yeah.
1: I know some people did hunker down, and I remember when it kind of ended. Well, there was the false ending and then the ending of that COVID time, and there were all these new albums. Like, people had spent the first part sort of doing live streams just to connect. And then it kind of got quiet and people were working on new stuff. But it was just such a weird time.
2: It was super bizarre.
1: And if you were just surviving, makes sense. You might not be writing. I know.
2: Yeah. No, it was very bizarre. Very stagnant.
1: Yeah.
2: Yeah. Lethargic era.
1: weird time. Yeah.
2: Yeah.
1: Probably the stuff you wrote then you may not want to revisit.
2: There might be a reason I've never even thought of those songs since I wrote them.
1: I know. I saw you were thinking about it. Like, you couldn't even remember what.
2: No, I can't even remember
1: done.
2: A
1: It's
2: a
1: not
2: title
1: that long ago.
2: Yeah.
1: There's a weird, somebody called it the pandemic gap. I think that's a name for it. And that applies to so many things. like just being absent from our lives for that right. amount of time, and people came out of it like wearing different clothing sizes, and you know, it was just such a strange, like a slow, quiet trauma that everybody went through
2: yeah.
1: by themselves largely, and then we came out of it kind of blinking, like, where the hell am I?
2: Right. Yeah.
1: Reorienting and
2: yeah, and it was right around all of the sort of shutdowns and mandates and everything ending that I moved here. So moving okay. here really did feel like taking a blindfold off or whatever you want
1: nice,
2: to call it.
1: Nice, yeah. nice. And so what brought you to Nashville finally?
2: I mean, music was, I kind of decided, okay, like if you're going to try it, you might as well try it. And I have one cousin that lives here.
1: Okay.
2: And he was like he had just started working at BMI as like, in their lowest ranks.
1: Okay.
2: And he was like kind of getting really excited about it. And he was always been a fan of what I've done, you know, the songs I've written. And so he was like, come on, man, like,
1: good for him.
2: Come on out here. Like, let's get you some gigs and let's have, you know, let's have fun. And
1: that's great. So yeah. you had somebody to kind of push you along.
2: Yeah. Knowing one person really helps a lot.
1: It's amazing. You didn't know more, but I guess, yeah, if you had lived in Austin during the pandemic, you might have met people there. They go back and forth or something,
2: right.
1: but
2: yeah.
1: so you came here not knowing anybody.
2: Yeah, other than
1: that's brave.
2: Other than him, yeah.
1: But you already done that twice to other places. So.
2: Yeah.
1: So how did you get yourself into the community?
2: I mean, my cousin had got me or like suggested to go to these, you know, the writers' rounds and everything,
1: okay.
2: and that was torture for yeah. the while that I did it, and. Then just from there, you know, you meet like-minded people.
1: Yes.
2: And, you know, I feel like it's just been in the last couple of years. I've been here for almost 5 years.
1: Okay.
2: And I think just this last year or two has felt like I find, like, you know, you got your people that you're, like, really psyched about.
1: Tim Carroll has a famous song, and it's a five-year town.
2: Oh, yeah.
1: It's really true.
2: That makes sense, yeah.
1: After you played that song, there were a couple of comments in the chat. Dan said he heard the town sound, too.
2: Oh.
1: Another great dark song. And Beantown said, Leonard Cohen, gloomy. Yeah.
2: Thank you.
1: Yeah, it's all there.
2: Right.
1: Yeah. Oh, that's amazing that you did that and made your way in, because it doesn't always work out for people who make that leap.
2: Yeah.
1: You know?
2: Yeah, and I think that people think about it working out, meaning that they... I guess people have different definitions of working out, but it's, you know, I don't have any illusions that this is going to be, you know, millionaire money music kind of thing.
1: That is the smartest perspective.
2: Yeah, you know, it's just if you like doing it, then do it. And if you don't, then stop.
1: Yeah. And John Bird is always telling young people that, you know, to get themselves a job.
2: Yeah.
1: So it doesn't have to be you can do this for fun or for any other reason, but
2: right.
1: you're not depending on it.
2: Yeah.
1: You know, it gives you sort of freedom to not have the pressure,
2: especially
1: right. when you're first getting started.
2: That's kind of why I got into or started taking carpentry more seriously. It was just, you got to have something else that you're just,
1: yeah.
2: I would be going crazy if I was just, you know, working at on a factory line or something
1: yeah.
2: like that, that was just repetitive and you just dream about doing the other thing when it's like, I'd rather keep the artistic kind of spin on whatever I have to do for money too.
1: Smart.
2: And it's funny, I had some conversation with somebody recently where they were like, oh wow, like that's cool, you have another skill.
1: It is.
2: Like, yeah, no, I guess that is kind of cool.
1: Yeah. If there was another pandemic, you wouldn't be freaking out about
2: right. yeah, exactly.
1: you know. So is that what you do now if you're carpenter?
2: Yeah.
1: Okay.
2: I've been doing that for a while now.
1: What kind of stuff do you work on?
2: A lot of historical renovations.
1: Oh, cool.
2: Yeah. I'm loving the room that we're in right now.
1: It's wild, isn't it?
2: It's really cool.
1: This wood is so hard.
2: Yeah.
1: The electricians, it's a long story. The house got hit by lightning right after I moved in.
2: Oh, okay.
1: We had a bunch of electricians and they had to cut holes and things. And I've tried to hammer nails in.
2: Yeah, that almost looks like walnut.
1: It smokes. Like the nail will smoke
2: yeah.
1: and just bounce off. So I have to drill holes. I'm just using the nails. Like there are all these weird nails up in various places
2: yeah.
1: over the years. People have hammered them in, but
2: yeah,
1: I haven't even tried again.
2: Yeah, no, you got to leave it be. It's the house is rejecting the alterations. Yes,
1: that's right. You must not.
2: Right.
1: It's not. You must respect my history. The existing nails. But if you look, they're like nails coming out of the beams in weird places.
2: Right.
1: Like, what hung there? Maybe a plant?
2: Probably. That yeah. looks like it, yeah.
1: Yeah, but I would love to know. It's one of those, if these walls could talk, houses.
2: Totally. Yeah, you're talking about all the people that have played in here. It's
1: yeah.
2: Yeah.
1: Yeah. And in that the front house, too, that's it was owned by the same people, and a lot of folks have lived up there, too.
2: That's cool.
1: So a lot of good mojo in these places.
2: Yeah.
1: So, but yeah, there's some very cool historical places here in Nashville. I wish Nashville did a better job at preserving that stuff.
2: Yeah, no, there's at least sort of an effort, it seems like, in East Nashville to try to,
1: yeah,
2: like there's certain neighborhoods where you can't, like the code, I mean.
1: Yeah, they have an overlay.
2: Yeah, and the people that are always, yeah, right, that are always doing the project are always really annoyed by the codes that they're like, we can't even put a chimney on this house because the rest of the houses happen to not have a chimney. Because
1: yeah.
2: they all have to look like they were from 1929 or whatever. And I'm like, oh, I think that's kind of cool. Like,
1: it is very cool. Yeah.
2: At least try to keep it the way it
1: yeah.
2: is.
1: Yeah, it's definitely more work, but in the long run, it's satisfying. After the tornado, there was a guy named, that wasn't tornado. There's a guy named, do you know Todd Zilla?
2: I definitely know that name.
1: He used to work at Corner Music, but he runs a guitar shop now called Tone Central Station.
2: Yes, I do. Yeah, I
1: okay,
2: do
1: he's
2: him.
1: The guy with the huge
2: yes, oh my God,
1: mullet
2: hard
1: thing.
2: To miss him.
1: And his house burned down, and the insurance company wanted him to build like a new house.
2: Yeah.
1: And he had to fight them. This is before the overlay.
2: Right.
1: They, you know, were like, here's the money you can have. There's your footprint, and you're going to build like a standard house. And he said, no, I want the house that I had.
2: Oh.
1: And he had to fight them in court.
2: Really?
1: To get them to accept the fact that he was going to build the house exactly the way it was. I guess he had the plans, you know, they were down at the clerk's office or something. And he won. He rebuilt it just the way it was.
2: Oh, well, there's something good but happening in the world.
1: Yeah. And that was before the overlay. Now you'd probably have to.
2: Yeah. Yeah.
1: Yeah, I'm so glad they did that before it all got torn down.
2: For sure.
1: When I first moved here, there was a building called Trail West on Broadway. It was a very historic building, and it got torn down in the middle of the night. Like, the contractor wanted to build one of the new stupid things down there, and he didn't have permission, so he just tore it down. And I heard that the fine for tearing down a building was $175.
2: Oh, my God.
1: So he just said, whoops. I guess now I own it. I'm going to have to build something else.
2: Yeah,
1: I'll just,
2: right.
1: you know, pay you off.
2: And yeah.
1: So I hope they've changed that, too.
2: Yeah. I wouldn't know. There's a degree to which I try to stay out of all the...
1: Well, that part's really icky. The downtown stuff, there's a lot of ick down there.
2: Yeah, no kidding.
1: The money. Well, you want to do another song?
2: I would love to. I'll do one for the ladies.
1: Nice.
2: Which... That's a joke if you hear the song in a second. I guess if it's for any lady, it's for my Aunt Melissa, because this is her favorite song of mine.
1: Oh, nice.
2: This is called Greenville 1865. You can hear it on a record called Live at the Coliseum, which was recorded just off of Gallatin Avenue.

Thanksgiving Day. She told no one goodbye, but what more could she say?

0: us now.
1: Wow. That's deep and dark. That's like a song that they would sing in Appalachia 100 years ago. Really great.
2: Thank you.
1: Really great. I don't even know where that comes from.
2: Yeah, and I was just trying to write a song that wasn't about me.
1: That's an interesting thing. So did you do that as like an exercise to change the
2: Yeah, I like to try to write like historical setting songs.
1: Yeah.
2: I've got a handful of them. I don't do that many of them because I think it's kind of hard to do. I've never written anything other than a song. So
1: yeah.
2: There's like kind of what I imagine to be this kind of novel quality about it, of structure and everything.
1: Well, that too, and you're embodying a character that you invented and telling his story.
2: Yeah.
1: It's really powerful. You did it very well.
2: Thank you.
1: You should do it more often.
2: Thank you. I will take that advice to
1: heart. I should tell everybody this is Jordan Day live here on Someday Matinee on WFMU's Give the Drummer Radio. Ole says, I'm really digging Jordan. Yeah, he said that during that deep, dark song, too.
2: Thank you.
1: Yeah. That's interesting. So did you pick like a time and a place you wanted that to be at? Or it's actually kind of timeless, but, you know, it feels like 100 years ago.
2: Yeah, there was the Battle of Franklin battlefield is not too far from here. And I was kind of picturing there's a really nasty charge that had happened at that battle where just the Confederate general Hood had thrown basically all of his men's lives away. And
1: that sounds familiar.
2: It was the most, it's kind of known as one of the dumbest things done.
1: Somebody said Greenville, 1865, conscription, Union or Confederate, maybe it doesn't matter much. Soldiers died pretty much the same way on both sides.
2: Yeah, it's all about the kind of futility, I guess, is the word of what we think, you know, the romanticization of violence, and that at the end of the day, it's all people that have families that they're not going home to.
1: Yeah.
2: And
1: I think those songs are important to really humanize soldiers now too, especially now, you know, we need that stuff again.
2: Yeah.
1: Just to remind, because I think that's been forgotten again.
2: Yeah.
1: And everything happens so far away, you know, at least that war was here and it affected people, you know, they would come across, you know, here in through your town.
2: Right.
1: I grew up around a lot of Revolutionary War stuff,
2: right, yeah.
1: You know, up north.
2: Mm-hmm.
1: And it was very present, you know, the old buildings and the signs and stuff. And they would find a lot of buttons in the ground still, where people were buried.
2: Very cool.
1: It's weird down here because people, sometimes in the news, they'll find, this is a little morbid, but a couple of years ago, they found out in Donelson, they found a head in some woods behind an apartment building.
2: Yeah.
1: And they had to do forensics because they didn't know if it was current or like Civil War.
2: Yeah.
1: Because if it's Civil War, they give them like a burial. And they had another one recently that they found, and they didn't know. I guess there was no identifying stuff around it, but they could tell by the age of it. And so they ended up giving it a burial with both Confederate and Union honors.
2: Oh, really?
1: And flags.
2: Because there's no way to identify it.
1: Yeah, and they buried the body in Franklin.
2: Okay.
1: And sort of said that on the grave, but they were so determined to honor.
2: Yeah.
1: You know?
2: Well, I kind of want to go see this anomaly of a grave now.
1: Yeah, it's down in Franklin. If you look it up, you can find it. It wasn't very long ago.
2: Yeah.
1: It's just fascinating to me that they still find that, but it's like murder victim or soldier.
2: Right,
1: You know.
2: Exactly.
1: So sadly, all the ways people can die out in the woods.
2: Right.
1: But it's not that long ago.
2: No, it really wasn't.
1: It feels like it was, but being in the South is interesting. A lot of things are much closer than they were growing up.
2: Yeah, I mean, out West, there's hardly any. The only sort of history that we get taught in school is It's like the gold rush.
1: Oh, you do? They do talk about that.
2: They do talk about it. But and then you come down here and you're like, or even up north where you are, and you're like, oh, wow, there's like really crazy stuff happening here.
1: Absolutely.
2: And I've always loved history, so I've been aware of the things that have happened outside of the western half of the United States. But when you kind of look around, you feel it a lot more wherever you are.
1: It's interesting that it's geographical like that. I mean, I know we heard about the gold rush and stuff, but you, it's probably, you know, that's the local history.
2: Right.
1: Yeah, there are people trying to bring some of that back because they've changed a lot of the curriculum to erase some of the more distasteful things.
2: Right.
1: So there are people trying to say we can't forget ever
2: about
1: these things.
2: Yeah.
1: But it's all around us.
2: Right. Yeah, whether you want it there or not, it's there.
1: Exactly. You can pretend it's not there, but it's all under the surface. It's very strange.
2: Literally under the dirt.
1: Under the dirt.
2: Like that person's head was under the dirt, and it'll come up no matter what.
1: Yeah, yeah. Interesting. I don't think that happens up north. They've kind of gone through everything up north. It's more crowded up there.
2: Right.
1: But I guess these big plantation properties.
2: Right. You know, a lot less people coming through the soil.
1: Yeah.
2: Yeah.
1: Yeah, it's pretty wild.
2: Yeah.
1: Well, you want to do another one?
2: I would love to. I'll do the... How much time do we have? We
1: got we've got time.
2: For one?
1: For maybe two more.
2: One or two?
1: Yeah.
2: Okay, here. I'll make sure I get this one in here. I'll lighten up the mood a little bit. Even though somebody who was talking to me about this album is called Learning to Be Empty, by the way. I should probably mention it by title. It came out in May on Laurentian Folk Records, and this was what I decided to be one of the happier songs on the album. And somebody was talking to me about it recently, and he was like, man, this album is so depressing and dark, especially this one song. I said, man, that's the only happy one on there. But I'm totally screwed if that's the case, because it's, you know, I just thought it was this nice love song. And he was like, wow, you're talking about, well, I guess you'll hear some of the vocabulary choices here.
1: We'll decide.
2: It's called Storm of Tennessee.

0: Another wow. I love having this live chat because I can tell you what people are saying, which is wow, indeed, powerful stuff. And voice to get the grave worms to sing. That's the line that stuck out for me, too.
1: Oh, yeah.
0: And somebody else said this song is his favorite today.
1: Oh, thank you very much.
0: Yeah, that was powerful. I can see what your friend meant by that. I mean, it's almost like the atmosphere is dark. The song's not dark, but the atmosphere is dark.
1: It's kind of like that we were talking about earlier, the positive versus the happy
0: kind
1: of contrast, I think.
0: Yeah, you can be positive with that. What was it? You said it well. You said...
1: If I said something well, I forgot what it was.
0: Yeah, it was very articulate. And I've forgotten. But you don't have to be happy to be positive.
1: Something like that.
0: The contrast. I mean, I guess what's beautiful about that is the contrast that, you know, this life is dark and your friends have left and then you have this person. Mm. Oh, so skillful in turning a phrase. Excellent lyricist. Great voice. Thank you, Ole. Yeah,
1: I appreciate that.
0: Yeah. It's true. Your voice is very eloquent. It just suits your music very well. That doesn't always happen. But yeah, your lyrics are really great and kind of like you're an old soul. I don't know where that comes from in people, but...
1: Me neither. I appreciate that. It's kind of one of those things where you just kind of... I don't know.
0: Don't know where it comes from.
1: Yeah, you don't know where... And you don't even really know exactly what it means because it's like... It's just kind of who you are.
0: Yeah.
1: You know, and it's like, I feel like there's...
0: But some people would say, well, I listened to a lot of, you know, or I read a lot of books about the English Heaths or, you know, something, you know, but it's just, you know, for a guy that grew up in Petaluma.
1: Yeah.
0: With a surfer dad.
1: Right.
0: You know, you sound like Malcolm Holcomb from Western Tennessee.
1: It's funny. I mean, my dad, even though he's a surfer, he was born in Missouri and... A lot of his family is from, like, I have family from Greenville, Mississippi, which was the reason why that got set in that place. And
0: Mississippi is deep and dark.
1: Yeah, and his grandma or his mom is from Anniston, Alabama. So there's a lot of these like kind of tales passed down through that side of the family.
0: That makes so much
1: sense. Impression on me, like all the, you know, either Civil War history or, you know, the Dust Bowl history and kind of what everything that they were doing in the past.
0: Yeah, because that song,
1: years.
0: It also made me think of Knoxville Girl, which is sort of a classic, you know, murder ballad thing.
1: Right.
0: But, that makes a lot of sense. So that's in your genes.
1: Yeah,
0: that's
1: kind of like half the DNA.
0: Yeah.
1: So it's kind of the half that is really interesting to me.
0: Wow, it's interesting to the rest of us, too.
1: Yeah. Right.
0: Really. Really, really great. I want to mention, I just put your website in the chat, and it's interesting.
1: You.
0: The design is very metal.
1: It was if it's the logo you're referring
0: yes,
1: to.
0: Yes, it is.
1: Yeah.
0: What is that font? Is there a name for that font?
1: I don't know, but it was drawn by actually the guy in this band, Panopticon. This album was released on my toes are kind of half in the metal world and half in the country folk world, whatever you want to call it. And most of my like people that I play with even are like in metal bands. Like one of my closest friends, Charlie Anderson, played fiddle on this album and produced it. And he's in the band Panopticon.
0: Okay.
1: And Austin Lunn, who's the leader of that band, who I've been a fan of for well over a decade at this point, Charlie ended up in his band and he auditioned over a few of those songs that ended up on the album, which is why Wait to Bring You Down and Laid Back and Wasted have been released three times at this point.
0: I was going to ask you if there was a connection between your shirt and your website.
1: But he drew that logo, Austin Lunn.
0: All right.
1: Yeah,
0: he may have his own font then. I don't know.
1: Yeah. He probably, I don't even want to know, because he did it for free, and I don't want to know how long he spent on it, because I might feel bad.
0: Unless it was a font he could come up with off the internet somewhere, but it doesn't look that way.
1: No, he straight up hand drew it.
0: There's a lot of, I don't know if that's, it's like branches and dripping and things.
1: Yeah,
0: there's a lot going on there.
1: Yeah.
0: Really deep. Another band I thought of, I wondered if you knew of, was Friendship Commanders.
1: No.
0: It's Jerry Rowe drumming and Buick Audra.
1: Okay.
0: Who plays guitar and sings, and she's really, really powerful. Apparently, they're kind of a big deal in the metal world.
1: Okay, I'll check them out.
0: That noise world.
1: Oh, yeah. Yeah.
0: But so in your on your website are your tour dates, because you're touring quite a bit. You've just gotten back. You just said it was your first time in New York back in July.
1: Yeah, I was playing tour manager for my girlfriend Maisie Owen on that.
0: Maisie Owen was the one who told me about you.
1: That makes sense. Yep. I appreciate that, yep. Maisie.
0: She said, you got to listen. You'll like them.
1: Yeah, I was up there kind of just helping her out and really just carrying her guitar.
0: Okay, nice. Nice that you accompanied her.
1: Yeah, yeah. Well, you know, we like spending time together, but so yeah, that kind of works out, you know.
0: But I was afraid she was going to drive her old truck up there.
1: Oh, no. Yeah, that would be very, very risky. But
0: she's having quite a time, it seems like. She's doing the thing. And
1: she's definitely doing the thing.
0: Being well-received. And
1: yeah.
0: Her dad is a brilliant songwriter, Quill, who I look up to. But, yeah, she grew up surrounded by some really incredible people.
1: Yeah, no, she mentions, oh, yeah, my dad knows him.
0: Yeah.
1: Can we have him over dinner or something like that?
0: Yeah, I mean, it's really remarkable. And in this town, like, songwriters aren't necessarily famous, but among musicians, they are. Like, it's a songwriter town,
1: yeah,
0: you know,
1: right.
0: And there's some legends that maybe people wouldn't, well, like Dave Olney, I think a lot of people know who Dave was, but other people like Will.
1: Yeah.
0: Another legend,
1: right?
0: In town,
1: yeah, absolutely.
0: So New York, that was a different kind of a place.
1: Yeah, yeah, it was a trip.
0: I saw that she played at Mercury Lounge, right? Was that one of the places?
1: Or Jalopy? Jalopy.
0: I love that place.
1: Yeah, we had done a tour together where I did play in the Pacific Northwest, and that was really fun. That was the first like tour I've done. And then, yeah, we're going back out on the road at the end of next week.
0: Oh, I'm glad I caught you. Okay.
1: Yeah. Yeah. We'll
0: so you're going to be playing too? You both be playing?
1: Yeah. Yeah. Okay. Joint tour, joint
0: double
1: bills.
0: Bill.
1: And yeah.
0: Very nice.
1: We're going down to Hot Springs, Arkansas, Little Rock, Arkansas.
0: Oh, nice.
1: Oklahoma and Texas. I haven't been to Austin since I lived there, so I'm really excited to go back.
0: Oh, that'll be fun. Go back, see how much that's changed.
1: Yeah, no, I'm kind of scared to go to Blaze Foley's grave because I used to hang out there all the time
0: nice.
1: When I was a teenager. I mean, 18, 19 through 21. And when that movie came out about him was right when I was leaving, and I just immediately saw because I would be the only person there.
0: Oh, now it's probably swamped.
1: And now it's Maisie, when she last time went to Austin, I told her to go to Blaze's grave and sent me a picture of it. And I was like, it's like you're just like depressed, like how much it changes, you know?
0: Was
1: you
0: kind of
1: think
0: stuff?
1: It's like, yeah, there's like a shrine on it now. It's like you think it's your own special little thing. But, you know, it's good that other people are appreciating for
0: sure. I guess, but it's like Jim Morrison's grave, you know?
1: Right,
0: it's like,
1: yeah.
0: It gets to be a little much, I suppose.
1: Yeah.
0: But maybe it's calmed down. I don't know.
1: I hope so. Maybe. I guess I'll see.
0: You're going to find out. So all your tour dates will be on the website.
1: Yes, ma'am.
0: Because I know we've got folks listening from all those places. So hopefully they will come out to see you and hear you. And can I get one more song out of you before
1: I would love
0: you
1: that,
0: go?
1: Yeah.
0: Okay.
1: I'll play. This will be the title track off of this new record.
0: And what's the record called again?
1: Learning to be Empty.
0: Learning to be Empty.
1: This is... A lot of these songs on this are amalgamations of 7 years of writing that were finally released. And then these last two, that last one and this one, are the only ones that are semi-recent. So.
0: Okay.

I'd buried deep inside? Or was I just born with bags under my eyes? It's been a while since the bottle called my name.

hear the voice of God telling me that everything that I've ever done was wrong. All of my good deeds mean nothing and meant nothing all along. I'm scared to death that I hear the voice of God. I guess some things they just weren't meant to work. Bang my head against the wall and wonder why it hurts. All the blessings I was given that I turned into a curse. But I tell myself that they just weren't meant to work. And so I'm learning to be empty.

0: found another beauty. Maybe hanging out with Maisie is bringing a little bit of a brighter side to things for
1: yeah,
0: you.
1: It tends to, yeah.
0: Sometimes somebody can do that for you.
1: Right.
0: All right. Well, thank you, Jordan Day. I hope that I'm glad you're getting out there. I'm glad people are going to get to hear you. I'm glad
1: thank
0: they
1: you.
0: Got to hear you today.
1: I'm excited. Yeah, I appreciate you having me. This was a lot of fun.
0: Looking forward to new stuff from you. And let me know if you're ever going to, Tim in Tennessee said, what a great song.
1: Thank you,
0: Tim. A lot of response. You know, people don't always respond the way they are, which says a lot. It's really nice to see.
1: That means a lot.
0: Yeah. So, okay. Well, Jordan Day, find his music on, let's see, I'll post that website in the chat again, but it's jordandaymusic.com, right?
1: Or, yes, ma'am.
0: Is that right? Okay. Yeah. Bandcamp, and you have a website.
1: Yeah. Bandcamp, all the other Bandcamp. Digital streaming platforms as well, but Bandcamp is the best.
0: So. Yeah. What a boon to artists Bandcamp has been. Yeah. Really remarkable.
1: Right.
0: Well, thank you for coming in. I'm so glad we were able to do this and have fun out on the road.
1: Thank you. All right. Thank you for having me.
0: All right, Jordan. See you soon.
1: Later.

just want to say thank you all for being here. Thanks to Jordan for coming and playing. But that immediate, what I love about the chat is the immediate reaction to be able to tell whoever's playing here some of the things that are being said in that way. That people don't get, you know, that's part of the reason I love having people come play live, and I try to focus on people who are putting out their own music and don't get a lot of chances to be heard. It's just so meaningful and so affirming for people to get that kind of feedback. And I haven't, part of the reason I love to do it is because when I moved to Nashville, it was the music community that really kind of welcomed me, and so it's really nice for me to be able to participate by kind of giving back and letting people be heard. So thank you for all your support there. It's meaningful to me and to them. Let's see, that last one was Waylon Payne. I'm a big Waylon Payne fan. That was the Delta from his new album, Wayward. Great album there. And then before that, Margot Price doing that Blaze Foley song, Oval Room, so well, from her, it's an EP she put out, Days of Unrest. She's got a Joan Baez on that album, EP too. I love her version of that song. I'm glad she brought it back. It's amazing how things just come around again and they're still pertinent. Elizabeth Cook, before that, doing a great version of 19th Nervous Breakdown from her album Great Television that came out yesterday. Perfect song, perfect cover for her to do. Just great stuff from Elizabeth. She's been touring on and off if she comes through your town. She's got a great band led by Andrew Leahy. And they're probably coming to a town near you. And I opened with the $100 Quartet. That's Chuck Mead and Joey Simeone. Hell is Real, featuring the Bell Furies, out on Sleazy Records. I think I already played that one a few weeks ago, but I couldn't remember, so I played it anyway. I'm a Chuck fan, and just loved hearing that. Time for a little more music. Not a lot, but a little. I'm going to start with Aaron Lee Tashin, who was my guest here a couple of weeks ago. And he's got a great album called Get Over It, Underdog. And here's East Canton Lowlife from that album. One of my favorites, but I think they're all my favorites. Where is it? Oh, I forgot to put it in the right place. Let's see. Here it comes.

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Ever since I was a baby in my mother's arms, I've been a prophet, don't knock it. Some people turn out to be surprises, you will see.

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1: Don't.

That was Palm Ghosts. Sounding a little like The Cure there. Where's my playlist? I lost my playlist. Oh, yeah, that was Palm Ghost. Yeah, sounding very pure. That's a band I didn't know too much about, and I saw them play live after somebody else, or they opened for somebody, I can't remember. And they just keep getting better. Really interesting. One of them is a bartender at the Five Spot. There's so many talented people in this town. Before that, J.P. Olson. That was Prophet. About Jim Jones, I guess. Speaking of Aaron Lee Tajin played guitar on that one. J.P. is relocated here from Brooklyn, so some of you may know him from New York like I did. And I opened with Aaron Lee Tajin. That was Ballad of an East Canton Lowlife from his excellent album, Get Over It, Underdog. And if you like Aaron, 2 weeks ago in my archive is an interview he came in and played live here. Really powerful stuff. It was so great to have him and just have him talk about what's going on. Stay tuned for Observations of Deviance with David Middleman live from Tucson, Arizona. I posted that link in the chat there. And I hope you stay cool. Have a good week, whatever you do. Take good care of yourselves and each other. And thank you all again for being here and for listening in however way you do that. I'm going to get out of the way for David now. So take good care, everybody. Thanks again.

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9: 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It's David, broadcasting live from Tucson, Arizona. The show's called Observations of Deviants. It's right here on Give the Drummer radio stream, WFMU. Once again, lots of great new music, some new reissues, rare vintage vinyl. 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Just added October 3rd, Leap Life, Saul Williams interview. That was really cool. I got to interview Saul Williams. September 19th, Dense Full House, David Moss interview. September 5th, Underground Impresario, Gerard Cosloy guest DJ. And next week, August 22nd, Speaker Music with DeForest Brown and an interview with him. We're going to get started with some Tamil film music right here on Observations of Deviants.

rapping over the, over the various beats. It was like, just like the natives playing on the drums, but we found our own drums to play with, and we call them turntables. And this is part two, what we used to do, and it goes a little something like...

It's your host, back on the mic, broadcasting live from Tucson, Arizona. My name's David. The show is Observations of Deviance on Give the Drummer Radio, WFMU. Great stuff in that last set. Ended with new music from someone now gone, John Hassell. Apparently it's a live recording of his very last live performance before he passed away, coming out on his own record label, Endaya. The album is called Music is Invisible, Pentimento Volume 3. We heard the first single, Blue Baya. Speaking of blue, going deep into the ocean blue, we heard some Whale Song, Orca's Greatest Hits, by field recordist Jim Nolman. We heard Orca Yelps and Belches on the Absolutely Essential Folkways record label. And one of the fellow DJs here at WFMU also did a special show with Jim Holman, or Nolman, excuse me, N-O-L-L-M-A-N, out here in the field with Amanda back on August 10th of this year. I dropped the link in the chat. Definitely check that out. I know I will. Also in there, music from wonderful bass player Melvin Gibbs, Amazia and Namibia Sessions 2. The album came out on Houseu Mountain in 2025. We heard Luigi Takes a Walk, and if you heard Luigi Pled Guilty, or A Luigi Pled Guilty, you can see Luigi's words in the link that I provided in the chat. Don't suggest you murder anybody. Definitely don't suggest that, but healthcare companies murder people by the millions every year. Nothing happens to them. Interesting. Also in there, new music from Punkt Vert Plastic. Album is called Compress on the Intact label. We heard the track Yoga. Punkt Vert Plastic features Petter Eld, the wonderful bass player. He's part of the group Uxa.

Sullivan Fortner has a new album coming out, I believe at the end of the month. It's called Leave That In There on the Artwork label. We're going to hear Aerobatics Part 1 and 2. Let's dig some music from Sullivan Fortner here on Observations of Deviance.

absolutely beautiful. Some of the most beautiful, emotional, moving music I've heard in a long time. Free improv, or I don't know what that is. Probably some free improv in there. Some composition, Oren Ambarki, with Krister Boutin, Johan Berthling, Andreas Verlin. New album out on Black Truffle Records, run by Oren. The album is called Serpentine. We heard the track Antigonite. And if you're wondering, Antigonite is a lamellated monoclinic mineral in the polysilicate serpentine subgroup. It is the high-pressure polymorph of serpentine and is commonly found in metamorphosed serpentines. Excellent. And if you want to find out more about Krister Boutin and Oren Ambarki, I've interviewed both of them for the show. Links in the chat. Also in there, new music from Ba John Boy. Electro Sol is the name of the album, coming out on Cardinal Fuzz, Feeding Tube Records. We heard Africa Cup of Nations, and we started with Sullivan Fortner, Aerobatics, from Leave That In There, from the Artwork record label. More cool stuff coming. We're going to switch gears, pump up the volume, get your behinds ready to dance. We're going to hear some wonderful salsa from Venezuela, Sabor Tropical. Let's get some tropical flavor going on from Venezuela by La Renovacion. Sabor Tropical on Observations of Deviance.